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1: From the Sky News Centre at 2. So Keir Starmer is insisting he's going nowhere ahead of what could be a big showdown later. He'll meet Health Secretary Wes Streeting this morning, who's seen as a major leadership rival. More than 100 Labour backbenchers and parliamentary private secretaries have written a letter urging the PM to stay in post. Almost as many are publicly calling on him to quit, among them Tonia Antoniazzi.
2: I feel like I've done the right thing. I've stood up and said, Keir, time to go. You know, there aren't 80 names on a ballot paper yet. There isn't a name on a ballot paper. Well, no, there isn't a name on a ballot paper yet. But we're going to see one emerging, maybe two emerging pretty soon.
1: As the PM battles to save his job, the government says it will be looking to restore hope in the King's speech later. Leisha McKenna has some of the details.
3: The speech will set out the government's legislative plans for the next parliamentary session. They're expected to include changes to immigration, green energy, the NHS and schools. More than 35 bills will be set out designed to boost the economy and tighten national security. It should be easier to act against state-backed groups. All this as pressure grows on the Prime Minister to quit.
1: The US president has left Washington for a state visit to China. Donald Trump's expected to discuss issues like trade with President Xi Jinping. Beijing is a large importer of sanctioned Iranian oil, so the Middle East conflict could also be on the agenda. 10 people from remote South Atlantic islands connected to the cruise ship outbreak of hantavirus are to be brought to the UK in case they develop the illness. The group had contact with some passengers on the MV Hondius. To sport, and Southampton kept their hopes of an immediate return to the Premier League alive with a 2-1 extra-time victory over Middlesbrough. They will face Hull City at Wembley next week. And St Mirren will have to play a relegation playoff despite winning 2-0 against Aberdeen. They will finish second from bottom of the Scottish Premiership. Kilmarnock, meanwhile, guaranteed their top-flight status with a 3-1 win at home to Dundee. That's the latest. I'm Stevie Schillinglaw.

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0: Hey, can you hear me? 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
2: From the Sky News Centre at 3. Sir Keir Starmer is set for more pressure today as he holds talks with a potential leadership challenger. He'll meet Health Secretary Wes Streeting on the morning of the King's speech to Parliament. The Prime Minister's defying growing calls to quit as more than 100 MPs sign a statement supporting him. His deputy David Lammy says he must be allowed to get on with the job.
3: Keir Starmer was elected just under 2 years ago with a mandate from the British people for 5 years. He has my full support. And what I say to colleagues is, look, let's just step back, take a breath. We are in government to do a job of work.
2: Meanwhile, today's King's speech will set out the government's plans for the next year, despite the uncertainty around the Prime Minister. Expected measures include changes to immigration, green energy and the NHS. More than 35 bills are due to be announced, including powers to renationalise British Steel. The US President is on his way to China for a state visit. Donald Trump's expected to discuss issues like trade and the Middle East conflict with President Xi Jinping. More than 12 million UK adults are at risk of pension poverty in retirement. A new report found part-time workers, the self-employed and people with health conditions are among the hardest hit. To sport, and Southampton kept their hopes of an immediate return to the Premier League alive with a 2-1 extra-time victory over Middlesbrough. Shea Charles scored the winning goal at St Mary's.
4: Yeah, you know, when it goes such a time, you know, none of us are used to play extra time really. Maybe once this season, or twice maybe, but... really tough, but I think it's a really good team and thankfully we came out on top.
2: The tie was marred by claims of spying by Southampton on a Borough training session with an investigation opened by the EFL. They will face Hull City at Wembley next week. And St Mirren will have to play a relegation playoff. That's despite winning 2-0 against Aberdeen. They will finish second from bottom of the Scottish Premiership. That's the latest. I'm Stevie Shillinglaw.
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0: We've all had those moments we tell ourselves, it's just nothing.
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Hi there to all of you listening to Hospital Radio in Weybridge. And I feel it's only right to say how fantastic that Hospital Radio in Weybridge has been going for 60 years. I mean, it's an unbelievable time to spend. And I'm sure people who have come and gone through that hospital have been very, very grateful to have been uplifted in some way. So I wish all of you well, God bless, and maybe we'll meet somewhere soon.

0: It's Hospital Watch on Radio Way, keeping you up to date with the news from St Peter's, Ashford and Woking hospitals.
1: The Trust are very grateful to former patient Ian Clark, who is now volunteering to lead an arts and craft club in the Bradley unit. Ian is generously giving his time following his own stay and rehabilitation at the unit. Here's Ian's story. In March 2022, my life changed overnight. I was diagnosed with Guillain-Barré syndrome, GBS, a rare autoimmune disorder that attacks the peripheral nerves. Within a few days, I became paralysed from the neck down. I spent 6 weeks receiving acute treatment at Frimley Park Hospital before being moved to the Bradley unit at Woking, where I completed 12 weeks of intensive neurological rehabilitation. The progress I made was incredible. Through intensive therapy and lots of determination, I gradually regained strength and mobility. By the end of my rehabilitation, I was able to walk out of the Bradley unit with the support of a walking stick. During my 12-week stay, I had time to reflect on how I might one day give something back to the unit that had played such an important role in my recovery. I've always loved crafting and have seen how creative activities have a powerful impact during rehabilitation. So when the team invited me to run craft sessions, I was absolutely delighted. It's given me a meaningful way to support others on their own recovery journey. And the Bradley Unit team are looking forward to the next session, which will be run in the summer.
0: Hospital Watch

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1: From the Sky News Centre at 4. Former Housing Minister Mayetta Fanboule insists she didn't resign from the government as part of a coup. She's denied working with Health Secretary Wes Streeting or his aides to topple the Prime Minister.
2: This is a personal decision. It's a really hard thing for colleagues to go on the record and to say that they have lost confidence in the Prime Minister, that they don't think he can lead us forward. And ultimately, it's not about a coordinated plot, it's about each of us making that decision.
1: She was one of four ministers to quit the government yesterday. Mr. Streeting will meet the Prime Minister later, as around 90 MPs call for him to stand down. Meanwhile, as the PM battles on, the government says it wants to restore hope in the King's speech later. Leisha McKenna has more details.
3: The speech will set out the government's legislative plans for the next parliamentary session. They're expected to include changes to immigration, green energy, the NHS and schools. More than 35 bills will be set out designed to boost the economy and tighten national security. It should be easier to act against state-backed groups. All this as pressure grows on the Prime Minister to quit.
1: In other news this morning, and 10 people from remote South Atlantic islands connected to the cruise ship at the centre of an outbreak of hantavirus are to be brought to the UK in case they develop the illness. The group had contact with some passengers on board the MV Hondius. Donald Trump is on his way to China for a state visit, where he's expected to discuss issues like trade with President Xi Jinping. Beijing is a large importer of sanctioned Iranian oil, so the Middle East conflict could also be on the agenda. In sport, and Southampton kept their hopes of an immediate return to the Premier League alive with a 2-1 extra-time victory over Middlesbrough. They will now face Hull City at Wembley next week. And St Mirren will have to play a relegation playoff despite winning 2-0 against Aberdeen. They will finish second from bottom of the Scottish Premiership, with Kilmarnock guaranteeing their top flight status after a win against Dundee. That's the latest.
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0: 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Make you feel as light as a feather, sweep you off your feet. Ready? Fancy a coffee?
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1: From the Sky News Centre at 5, Wes Streeting, a likely Labour leadership contender, will see the embattled Prime Minister later. The House Secretary and Sir Keir Starmer will meet on the morning of the King's speech. Nearly 100 MPs want him to go, while a similar number are publicly backing the PM. The Observer's political editor, Rachel Sylvester, thinks hanging on could be extremely damaging.
2: I've heard people suggest to me that there's a parallel with Joe Biden, where actually, by sticking around, he made it much, much harder for Kamala Harris to turn things around, and that is the sense that some in the Labour Party now have about Starmer.
1: Meanwhile, the King's speech will set out the government's plans for the next year as the uncertainty continues over the PM's leadership. Expected measures include changes to immigration, green energy and the NHS. More than 35 bills are due to be announced, including powers to renationalise British Steel. 10 people from remote South Atlantic islands connected to the cruise ship at the centre of the hantavirus outbreak are to be brought to the UK in case they develop the illness. The group had contact with some passengers on the MV Hondius who developed the illness. A new poll suggests almost two-thirds of Brits would support banning smoking in pub gardens. The charity Action on Smoking and Health also found strong backing for smoke-free bus stops, playgrounds and university campuses. To sport, and Southampton kept their hopes of championship promotion alive with a 2-1 extra-time victory over Middlesbrough in their playoff semi-final. Shea Charles scored the winning goal at St Mary's, and defender Ryan Manning says they had to dig deep to get the victory.
3: Once we got back in the game, we started to get on top, and I felt like we often puffed a bit. We didn't really have that killer final ball until Shea then put in a brilliant cross. It was probably the first ball of proper quality that went in, and thankfully he scores a lot of goals like that.
1: They will face Hull City at Wembley next week, and Big Breaks making a comeback after more than two decades. Paddy McGuinness will host it on BBC Two alongside snooker legend Stephen Henry. That's the latest. I'm Stevie Shillinglaw.
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0: playing requests and your musical choices for those in Ashford and St Peter's hospitals, as well as in our local care homes.
1: One ticket, please. Lord have mercy, everybody's here. Hey, what's going on, man?
2: Yeah, she's at home.

0: Drugs stay in your system longer than you think. So you could fail a police drug test days later.
1: Drug test positive.
0: Be banned from driving for a minimum of 12 months.
1: Come with me, please, sir.
0: And have a criminal record for years.
1: And turn to the side, please.
0: Which could cost you your job.
2: So sorry, gonna have to let you go.
0: Is risking your future really a road you want to go down? When you let drugs drive, you lose control of your life. Think. Don't put drugs in the driving seat.

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1: From the Sky News Centre at 6. As the Prime Minister battles to save his job, he'll hold talks with leadership challenger Wes Streeting later. The Health Secretary is seen as one of the frontrunners to replace Sir Keir Starmer in Number 10. Four ministers have resigned and joined nearly 90 backbench MPs, urging the PM to stand down. Former Home Secretary Lord Blunkett is calling on MPs to calm down.
2: Either we have to settle and Keir Starmer can demonstrate that he can actually pull this round, or there has to be a timetable, and that timetable would have to be rapid enough not to damage the interests of the country. We're in a mess as a country, and my party, sadly, is in a mess as well.
1: Meanwhile, the government says it's looking to restore hope in the King's speech later. Ministers will set out their plans for their next legislative agenda. 10 British nationals from South Atlantic islands connected to the hantavirus-stricken cruise ship will be brought to the UK. Once here, they'll be put into self-isolation. More parents are now budgeting for their daughters' egg freezing as fertility concerns grow across the UK. The group TFP found nearly half of women say cost is stopping them from freezing their eggs. Dr. James Hopkinson is UK medical director at the organisation.
3: It's something that needs to be on the agenda of every young person, male or female. And if you are thinking of delaying fertility and having a family, it's really important to have some baseline tests to make informed decisions.
1: Southampton kept their hopes of a return to the Premier League alive with a 2-1 extra time win over Middlesbrough. They'll face Hull City in the Championship playoff final at Wembley next week. And Israel's qualified for Saturday's final of the Eurovision Song Contest in Austria. Ireland, Iceland, the Netherlands, Spain and Slovenia are all boycotting because of the country's participation. That's the latest. I'm Faye De Silva.
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It's not time to make a change. 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

0: Amazing.
1: Remembering how to prepare for a road trip is as easy as spelling it. T is for top up, like fuel, oil, and screen wash. R is for rest, taking a break every 2 hours. I is for inspect, like your tire pressure and tread. P is for prepare, being prepared for any weather. T-R-I-P. Remember that, and you're ready for a safe trip.
2: Are we ready?
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0: Hey, it's Jordan, Chris and Sean from Capital Breakfast, and we just wanted to say a huge congratulations to Radio Way on 60 years of keeping St. Peter's and Ashford hospitals entertained.
1: Yes!
0: Come on!

0: Thank you. Mr. Don Marek on the Avo Saxon.
1: Which sound do you prefer? This one? Or this one? More and more children are getting measles. It's highly infectious and can be very serious. But the safest way to guard against it is with two doses of the MMR vaccine. It's never too late to protect your child. So for more details about how the MMR vaccine can stop this becoming this, contact your GP or visit nhs.uk/MMR.

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1: From the Sky News Centre at 7. As the Prime Minister battles to save his job, he'll hold talks with leadership challenger Wes Streeting later. The Health Secretary is seen as one of the front-runners to replace Sir Keir Starmer in Number 10. Four ministers have resigned and joined nearly 90 backbench MPs urging the PM to stand down. But more than 100 others are warning against a leadership contest. Home Office Minister Mike Tapp is calling for colleagues to put the country first.
2: Every person that puts their head up and says that they don't have that confidence is a notch on the bedpost of Nigel Farage, because he's the only person benefiting from this. So we've got to unite, and I'm really pleased to see Keir Starmer standing firm on this.
1: Meanwhile, the US president's offered the Prime Minister some advice while declining to say whether he should stay or go. He says the UK needs to take a tougher approach to immigration and expand North Sea oil production. Donald Trump made those comments as he departed for his state visit to China. He previously said there'd be no need to discuss the Iran war, but then told reporters he would have a very long talk with President Xi about the conflict. There's a warning some of the UK's most popular shop bought sandwiches contain alarmingly high levels of salt. Researchers found one contained more salt than almost five McDonald's cheeseburgers. Southampton kept their hopes of championship promotion alive with a 2-1 extra time victory over Middlesbrough in their playoff semi-final. Shea Charles scored the winning goal in the 116th minute at St Mary's. Defender Ryan Manning says they had to dig deep.
3: Once we got back in the game, we started to get on top, and I felt like we often puffed a bit. We didn't really have that killer final ball until Shea then put in a brilliant cross. We're probably the first ball of proper quality that went in.
1: And Boy George is out of Eurovision at the very first hurdle in Vienna. He performed for San Marino and was eliminated in the first semi-final. That's the latest. I'm Faye De Silva.
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0: Hi, my name's Anna. A few years ago, I felt like my career was going nowhere, so I decided to train as a nurse. It was a big step. 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Not one bit. You train, you specialise, and you discover community nursing is your thing. My old job, I worked from home. I hated being cooped up. Now I work from everybody else's home, and I love it.
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This is Dr. Ben Spencer, the MP for Runnymede and Weybridge, wishing all listeners and all the volunteers involved in Radio Way a big well done and congratulations. Keep up the good work.

0: Edna next door is brilliant. 76 and she could knit for England. 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These days, there's only one thing she's not so good at. Remembering to test her smoke alarms. 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While Edna fixes the icing on me cakes. Again.
1: If you know an older person living on their own, please test their smoke alarms regularly. It could save their independence. And a lot more besides. Fire kills. You can prevent it.

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1: From the Sky News Centre at 8. After vowing to fight on in the job, the Prime Minister will hold talks with his health secretary at Downing Street this morning. Wes Streeting's considered a potential leadership rival to Sir Keir Starmer. Nearly 90 backbench MPs are urging him to stand down following last week's dismal local elections. The Observer's political editor, Rachel Sylvester, thinks hanging on could be extremely damaging.
2: I've heard people suggest to me that there's a parallel with Joe Biden, where actually by sticking around, he made it much, much harder for Kamala Harris to turn things around. And that is the sense that some in the Labour Party now have about Starmer.
1: As pressure mounts on the PM, the government says it will look to restore hope in the King's speech later. Policies on immigration and green energy will form part of the legislative agenda. Donald Trump's on his way to Beijing, the first state visit by a US leader in almost a decade. The president says he'll be asking his Chinese counterpart, Xi Jinping, to open up China. A woman wanted for more than two decades has been arrested during a six-month trial of live facial recognition. Static cameras were used in South London. Middlesbrough boss Kim Hellberg accused Southampton of disgraceful behaviour after their 2-1 defeat in the Championship playoff semi-finals. Their opponents are facing an EFL charge for allegedly spying on their training session ahead of the first leg. Hellberg says it's sad the episode damaged the tie.
3: It breaks my heart in terms of all those things I believed in, and I think that is the thing. And I don't care if that's different rules in other countries. I think this is England. I think this is where football is the biggest thing.
1: Southampton will play Hull for a place in the Premier League later this month. And Israel is through to Saturday's final of the Eurovision Song Contest in Austria. Ireland and Spain are among those boycotting because of the country's participation. That's the latest. I'm Faye De Silva.
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1: Mm-hmm. Yeah.

0: Time to turn the spotlight on the Bradley Unit with me, Andy Brown. Now, down here at the Woking Community Hospital, you'll find a little area known as the Bradley Unit. Not many people may find it, but it's down there on the lower floor is the team. And part of the team is Lily. Lily, what's your role here at the Bradley Unit?
1: The ward manager at the Bradley Unit. I look after the whole team of the Bradley Unit, and we are a great team.
0: Now, that's right, because I've spoken to some of the patients and I've also chatted to some of the staff, and it is a big team effort. So just for our listeners, explain what the Bradley Unit is all about.
1: The Bradley Unit, I'll say the Bradley Unit is a home for patients who've suffered with brain injuries, patients who've had GBS, which is Guillain-Barré syndrome, stroke, MS, which is multiple sclerosis, and anything that affects the brain. When they leave their acute stage, they come to the Bradley Unit for neuro rehabilitation, and they find a home here. We work with the patients and we work towards introducing them back to the community.
0: So a patient is here for how long?
1: Our patients are here for minimum stay is usually 6 weeks, and we assess our patients every week, and as we go with the rehabilitation, some of them, they end up staying up to about 3 months.
0: If you wish to hear the full interview or more conversations with others from the Bradley Unit, go to our Listen Again page on our website, radioway.org, or why not download for free the Radio Way app from your app store and hear more of our interviews there.
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0: Time to turn the spotlight on the Bradley Unit with me, Andy Brown. Now joining me down here at the Bradley Unit is Patrick. So, Patrick, you are one of the patients here, aren't you?
1: I am, yes.
0: So, Patrick, we were having a little chat earlier, and you've been in here for quite a bit of time, I believe.
1: Quite a bit of 3 months. Yeah, I thought it was 3 weeks, but then I was told it's 3 months, so you don't know in your own head. You can't get the proper time, but 3 months, I think.
0: Okay, so you're here 3 months, and you're on the road to recovery. Yes. And I know you like setting yourself goals, don't you? What goals have you set?
1: My goals, as you can see on my wall, I've got my family, my grandson, all my brother, everybody on the wall. That's my inspiration to get better.
0: Yeah. So you look at those every day, and you've got a particular goal, I know, because you're passionate about golf.
1: Yes, I've got my golf course. You can see just there, North Hants in Fleet in Hampshire. There's a walk to the main entrance from the car park. I just want to do that walk again. That's my inspiration to do that walk. Because I didn't know which was my last one. Sorry for this.
0: That's all right. No, so, yeah, basically, it's 100 yards, you told me. That is your goal.
1: Yeah, 100 yards, that's my goal. As soon as I got in here, that was it. That's what I'm fighting for.
0: And I'm sure you're going to achieve it. Now, I know you're a golfer, and also your sons are golfers. They're very good golfers, and they know quite a few celebrities, don't they?
1: My youngest son is one of the directors of Modest Golf, which is with Niall Horan from One Direction. He's partnered with him. And they pick up the young golfers they can see and help them along the way on the road to stardom, hopefully.
0: If you wish to hear the full interview or more conversations with others from the Bradley Unit, go to our Listen Again page on our website, radioway.org, or why not download for free the Radio Way app from your app store and hear more of our interviews there.

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1: From the Sky News Centre at 9. The Paymaster General doesn't think the Health Secretary has the numbers to challenge for the Prime Minister's job.
2: It didn't appear on what I saw yesterday that there was the 81 numbers that are required around a single candidate, which is what our party leadership rules require. There evidently, though, isn't a consensus either about even having a leadership contest.
1: Nick Thomas Simmons describes yesterday as turbulent. Four government ministers, including Jess Phillips at the Home Office, resigned, but 100 of Sir Keir Starmer's MPs signed a letter of support for the PM. Wes Streeting hasn't said he wants the job, but has had a meeting with Sir Keir this morning. He remained tight-lipped as he arrived at number 10 not long ago.
3: Do you want to be our next Prime Minister?
4: Are you going to stand for leader?
3: Can you tell us what are you going to be asking the Prime Minister?
1: Meanwhile, the King's going to set out the government's priorities for the next parliamentary year. The speech is expected to include proposals to address the cost of living crisis, tighten rules for asylum seekers and reform schooling. Donald Trump's been joined by tech executives, including Elon Musk and Tim Cook, on his state visit to China. The US leaders in Beijing for talks on competition in the sector, but has also said Iran will be discussed with Xi Jinping. UK health officials have announced plans to allow British passengers to return home after they were evacuated from a cruise ship hit by Hansa virus. The group have been isolating at Arrow Park Hospital in Merseyside. Southampton kept their hopes of an immediate return to the Premier League alive with a 2-1 extra time win over Middlesbrough. They'll face Hull City in the Championship playoff final at Wembley next week. And Israel's Eurovision entry was booed as he performed in the semi-final in Austria. Noam Bata progressed through to Saturday's final in Vienna, which has been boycotted by five countries. That's the latest. I'm Faye De Silva.
0: This is Radio Way.

we've got some exciting news. You can now reach us on WhatsApp on 01932 87 44 33. Got a song request or shout out? Just send us a message and we'll make it happen. 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

0: 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We need to increase our liquid intake and reduce dehydration. 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
1: 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And this is Alan Dedicote, the National Lottery's voice of the Bulls and the voice of Strictly Come Dancing, wishing all the listeners and all the volunteers involved in Radio Way a very big well done. Congratulations, guys. Keep up the good work.
2: A throwback oldie.

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So why not contact your GP or local pharmacist and make sure you are taking good care of yourself?

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A nice cup of tea? 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Fresh orange juice? A jug of water? Freshly brewed coffee? 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Whatever you choose, take a sip without delay and remember to drink regularly to keep hydrated. 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For clearer thinking, keep on drinking.

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1: From the Sky News Centre at 10, Wes Streeting's avoided reporters' questions after a 16-minute meeting with the Prime Minister at Downing Street. The House Secretary is one of the favourites to replace Sir Keir Starmer, who's facing calls to resign from nearly 90 MPs within his own party. But Home Office Minister Mike Tapp is urging colleagues to put the country first.
2: Every person that puts their head up and says that they don't have that confidence is a notch on the bedpost of Nigel Farage, because he's the only person benefiting from this. So we've got to unite, and I'm really pleased to see Keir Starmer standing firm on this.
1: Meanwhile, King Charles will set out the government's plans for the next year, which are thought to include reforms to the NHS and immigration. More than 35 bills are expected to be included in the speech this morning. The bodies of three women have been recovered from the sea off the coast of Brighton. Police say they were called to welfare concerns near Madeira Drive at 5:45 this morning. Officers are working to confirm their identities. There's a warning about the salt content of some of our favourite shop-bought sandwiches. A study's found 1 in 10 exceeded the recommended targets for daily intake and calories. Southampton will face Hull in the Championship playoff final thanks to a 2-1 extra time win against Middlesbrough. The clash had an extra edge after the South Coast club were charged by the EFL for allegedly spying on a Borough training session before the tie. Emotions were still running high afterwards as boss Tonda Eckert walked out of his post-match news conference.
3: There obviously is a lot of emotions and it's just a very crucial game, and you go down early on. I think it's never easy to then find your way back into the game, and I think the performance of the player speaks for itself.
4: Are you a treat?
5: Thank you very much. Let's show some respect.
1: And Israel's made it through to Saturday night's Eurovision Song Contest final. Noam Bertan was booed during his performance. That's the latest. I'm Faye De Silva.
0: This is Radio Way.

we've got some exciting news. You can now reach us on WhatsApp on 01932 87 44 33. Got a song request or shout out? Just send us a message and we'll make it happen. 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

0: from his bedroom. And everybody's calling me, but my phone don't work and his phone don't work and his.
1: No matter what the time of day, first have a drink. We all need to regularly have a drink and increase our uptake of liquids. Otherwise, we come dehydrated. And dehydration causes fatigue, reduced concentration, irritability, constipation, urinary tract infections, headaches or dizziness. Improve your consumption of fluids. 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

0: Did you know?
1: Did you know? Humpback whales can sing non-stop for 20 hours. Nightingales can remember over 200 different songs. The fastest known muscle in nature is found in the throats of songbirds. And it's impossible to hum whilst holding your nose.

0: She sings and she dances. She entertains. She laughs a lot. And she is music and rhythm, the total package. In a word, she is bewitching. That is Maria Lopiano on Saturday mornings, 9 a.m. to 11 a.m. here on Radio Way. It would be so, so silly to miss it.
1: Hi, this is Sunetra Sarkar, and I just want to say congratulations to Radio Way for 60 years of broadcasting to listeners, patients and staff at Ashford, Woking and St Peter's Hospitals. Well done.
2: Winding the clock to yesteryear. Now, another oldie favourite.

20% of the world's oxygen is produced by the Amazon rainforest. One lightning bolt has enough energy to toast 100,000 slices of bread. The longest possible uninterrupted train ride in the world is over 10,000 miles long, which goes from Vietnam to Portugal.

If you've had a cough for 3 weeks or more, and it isn't COVID-19, don't just ignore it. A cough that lasts for 3 weeks or more could be a sign of cancer. It's probably nothing serious, but finding cancer early makes it more treatable. Your NHS wants to see you. Just contact your GP practice. 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
1: From the Sky News Centre at 11. The SNP says it's going to try to force a vote on the Prime Minister's future in the coming days. The party's new Westminster leader, Dave Dugan, says the leadership circus can't go on any longer. Former SNP leader and First Minister Nicola Sturgeon has this advice for Sir Keir Starmer.
2: There always has to be an assessment in your mind. Is me staying in this role right for the country? Because you're not there for your own sake. Although, obviously, people have ambitions to be in these positions, you're there to govern the country in the best interests of the country overall.
1: Meanwhile, the Prime Minister will be in Parliament for the King's Speech, where the government's plans for the year ahead will be set out shortly. Policies on immigration and green energy will form part of the legislative agenda. The bodies of three women have been recovered from the sea off Brighton. Sussex Police says welfare concerns were raised just before 6 a.m. this morning. The US President's landing in Beijing this lunchtime for a state visit to China. He'll ask his Chinese counterpart, Xi Jinping, to, in his words, open up the country to US tech firms. He's taking executives like Tim Cook and Elon Musk. James Zimmerman, chairman of the American Chamber of Commerce in China, thinks the meeting sends an important signal, even if no big breakthrough is expected.
3: What we could expect with the two leaders meeting, you know, that does give business a sense of confidence, a sense of optimism that we have an ongoing dialogue.
1: It's thought people on weight loss jabs may be able to maintain their results with a daily pill not yet licensed in the UK. Researchers say switching to it after the treatment could be an effective approach to keeping the pounds off. And your favourite sandwich could be unhealthier than you think. There's a warning some of the UK's most popular shop-bought ones contain alarmingly high salt levels. That's the latest. I'm Faye De Silva.
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5: Request it. Hear it. Love it. All aboard. Your musical journey is about to begin.

I'm quite pleased I picked that track, not because it's a great track, which it is, but I had a few technical problems here and it's given me time to sort myself out. So yeah, everything's under control. Welcome to the album archive. Lots of 60s, 70s, 80s and 90s album tracks and a few lesser well-known singles coming your way over the next couple of hours. Four from the 60s, eight from the 70s, seven from the 80s and five from the 90s. So a nicely balanced show this week. And that was Steve Winwood, and Ark of a Diver was the album, and Night Train was the track that I played. I've got an interesting story about that album. Do you want to hear it? Well, you're going to hear it anyway. Those of you old enough to remember John Bond and Malcolm Allison, I think John Bond was the Norwich manager at the time, and I'm pretty sure Malcolm Allison was in charge of Manchester City, and a documentary came out about these guys, because they didn't really see eye to eye. And this documentary was aired, and there was this excellent music going on in the background, which you can hear at the moment, and I thought it sounded like Vangelis, because I'm a big Vangelis fan. So let's play the beginning of that again. I just thought, that's Vangelis keyboards. It's got to be Vangelis keyboards. So I rushed out to WH Smith's. Oh, goodness me, they don't exist anymore, do they? And bought the latest Vangelis album, which was called See You Later. You can see why I thought it was Vangelis, especially after the short stories. I got it home and the track wasn't on the album. And I was a little bit disappointed with the album. I like it now. My tastes have matured. So I went back out to WH Smith's and bless them, they swapped it. And I just thought, Steve Winwood, yeah, I know him from the 60s. Let's just play that. And the track on that documentary was Spanish Dancer on the Steve Winwood album, amazingly. So, that was a bit of coincidence. And I just needed to get that story off my chest. Thanks for listening. Birthdays today. Okay, artists that are born on this day over the years. 1941, Joe Brown. 1943, US singer Mary Wells. There's quite a few today. 1947, Pete Overend Watts, who was the bassist with Mott the Hoople. 1951, Paul Thompson, the drummer with Roxy Music. 1963, Julian Brookhouse from the band Curiosity Killed the Cat, played a track from them the other day. But I'm going to play a track from one of the band members who from Deacon Blue. They were born on this day in 1964. It was the Scottish singer Lorraine McIntosh who was in this album. And I've picked the track from a number one album from 1989. The album's called When the World Knows Your Name. This is Fergus Sings the Blues.

0: That single got to number 14 in the UK singles charts in 1989. And this week in 1994, their greatest hits album was at number one. So what else have we got coming up during the programme? Well, we've got a couple of album chart rundowns from this week from two different years, 1968 and 1982. We've got our mystery musician, the first clue in just a moment. There's going to be six clues throughout the programme. And then right at the end, I will reveal who this week's mystery musician is and play a track from them. We've got a look at bands on tour, track stack, three in a row, a little fun competition for you to have a go at. Albums are released on this day. So, yeah, plenty to go through. And also our album of the week, which is picked by my AI assistant is Archie, and he's going to be telling you all about the album of the week that he's chosen for this week. But that's after we've heard the first clue to this week's mystery musician. They were born on May the 3rd in 1951, and Geppert was his family name. Born on the 3rd of May 1951, that makes him quite old now. Geppert, G-E-P-P-E-R-T, that was his family name. If you think you know, at any stage during the programme, studio@radioway.org. So, coming up next, it's Archie.
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8: Archie's album of the week comes from Styx, who are often pigeonholed in the UK as a one-hit wonder for the ballad babe. Their eighth album, Pieces of Eight in 1978, stands as the peak of their pomp rock era. Emerging from the Chicago suburbs, the band, led by Dennis DeYoung, the Panozzo twins, James Young, and eventually Tommy Shaw, spent the early 70s building a reputation for theatrical, keyboard-heavy rock. The reviewer notes that while early hits like Lady are often cited as the first true power ballads, it was the transition to A&M Records and the addition of Shaw that solidified their sound. By the time they reached Pieces of Eight, they had perfected a blend of heavy guitar riffs and Rick Wakeman-style progressive synthesizers, creating a sonic profile that feels like a fusion of Queen, Yes, and Barclay James Harvest. The album itself is described as the band's heaviest and most ambitious work, famously featuring a Hypnosis-designed cover that sets a high art tone. It opens with the visceral Great White Hope, a track that uses the sound of cheering crowds to evoke the atmosphere of a prize fight or an ancient Roman arena. This is followed by I'm Okay, a standout track for the reviewer that balances a massive drum sound with a moving, nostalgic chorus. A highlight of this song is the soaring guitar break that transitions into a majestic cathedral organ solo, drawing direct comparisons to Yes's Going for the One. While some listeners might find this style cheesy, the reviewer insists it remains emotionally powerful and musically impressive. The middle of the record explores diverse terrain, from the faintly medieval style of Sing for a Day to the massive progressive scale of The Message and Lord of the Ring, which the reviewer suggests would appeal to fans of modern bands like Muse. The energy is maintained by Blue Collar Man, Long Nights, a high-speed rocker that breaks up the more complex arrangements. Queen of Spades further demonstrates their range, starting with DeYoung's delicate vocals before exploding into a heavy, Queen-inspired chorus with intricate, tricky drumming. The album concludes with Renegade, another staple rocker, and the epic title track, which brings the journey to a gentle close. Although Styx would eventually pivot toward the softer, chart-topping sounds of Cornerstone and the high-concept theatricality of Paradise Theatre, the reviewer views Pieces of Eight as a definitive moment of creative strength. It is essential listening for anyone wanting to understand the band's most muscular and imaginative period. Despite the band's eventual decline following the expensive and polarizing Kilroy Was Here, this era of Styx remains a fond memory for its ambition and technical skill. Archie's highlight tracks are I'm Okay, The Message, Queen of Spades, and this one, Sing for the Day.

Echoes of John Anderson there a bit, don't you think? That was Styx. Good to hear something from them apart from the single that we all know, Babe. That was called Sing for the Day from the album Pieces of Eight, released in 1978, and that was Archie's album of the week. Got another track from that album at the beginning of the second hour. Okay, let's do this, shall we? It's our first album chart rundown. From this week in 1968. At number 30, The Move. At the Last Waltz, Engelbert Humperdinck, 29. 28, The Four Tops Live. 27, Engelbert and Release Me. Esther and Abby Ofarim, who, 2 and 3, are at 26. Temptations, Greatest Hits at 25. At 24, A Gift from a Flower to a Garden. Donovan, The Four Tops, Reach Out at 23. British Motown Chartbusters at 22. Buddy Holly's Greatest Hits at 21. And at number 20, Best of the Beach Boys, Volume 2, 19. 13, Smash Hits, Tom Jones. So many compilations. Here's another one. Best of the Beach Boys at 18. Up to 17, Otis Redding live in Europe. Tom Jones live at the Talk of the Town is down to 16. Up to 15, the Notorious Bird Brothers from the Birds. Love Andy. Andy Williams at 14. 13, Shiroo, Cilla Black. And 12, the original soundtrack to The Jungle Book. And 11, Wild Honey from the Beach Boys. At 10, Hangman's Beautiful Daughter, the incredible string band, The Supremes, live at the Talk of the Town. That's a packed place. At 9, Fleetwood Mac is at 8. Smash Hits, Jimi Hendrix Experience at 7. At 6, The Sound of Music, original soundtrack, of course. And at 5, History of Otis Redding. 4, Greatest Hits, Supremes. 3, Greatest Hits, Four Tops. 2, John Wesley Harding from Bob Dylan. And at number 1, we all got there, we've got an album called Scott 2 from Scott Walker.

0: Well, first we heard a track from Scott Walker from his number one album from this week in 1968 called Scott 2. No prizes for guessing what his next album was called. The track was called Black Sheep Boy, which apparently represents a melancholic, introspective portrait of a society misfit, focusing on themes of alienation, homecoming, and pride in nonconformity. You know, this goes on to say it highlights the family's unknown boy, who is misunderstood by hometown folks, but ultimately stakes his claim to success despite being an outcast. And we just heard Wings, and a track from their London Town album, which was at number 5 this week in 1978. That was Cafe on the Left Bank. And Wings, of course, with Paul McCartney. And some bit of news for you. Neil Finn and Eddie Rayner appear to have let the cat out of the bag in terms of who's going to be performing after the 2026 Singapore Grand Prix, which is going to be Paul McCartney. And it's going to be his first ever appearance in Singapore. It was supposed to be a bit hush-hush, but the cat is out of the bag now. Okay, coming up next, we've got a look at bands on tour. But first of all, clue to mystery musician number 2, a self-described army brat. He's the son of a US Army pediatrician. He's described himself as an Army brat, and he's the son of a US Army pediatrician. Who do you think it is? Studio at radioway.org.
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0: Radio Way. Welcome back. Wasn't long, was it? Jethro Tull are going to be appearing at the Truro Hall for Cornwall. Christopher Cross is going to be at the South End Cliffs Pavilion. Midge Ure is appearing at the Birmingham Symphony Hall. Glenn Tilbrook will be at the Colchester Arts Centre, although I have a funny feeling that might have been yesterday, but yeah, of Squeeze, of course. But the track I'm going to play for you is going to come from Wet, Wet, Wet. So they're going to be appearing at the Queen's Theatre in Barnstaple. This is a track from their number 2 album, Holding Back the River. This track is a bit of an orchestral epic. You'll see what I mean. It's great.

What a great arrangement. Wet, wet, wet. Discovering new old music is what a phrase I use every week, and that's a shining example. That was called Blue For You from their, as I said, their 1989 album called Holding Back the River, and they'll be playing at the Queen's Theatre Barnstaple this week. Let's have a little look at some albums released on this day now, and on this day, 1968, Frank Zappa, Lumpy Gravy, probably give that album a miss. 1977, Donna Summer, I Remember Yesterday. Yeah, I went to Sweden with the Scouts that year, and I can always remember sitting in the back of the coach when we were off to various places. There was quite a few Donna Summer tracks played from that album, and Boney M as well. Roger Daltrey, One of the Boys, came out on this day 1977 as well. At 1980 was Elton John, 21 at 33. And 1985, New Order and their album called Low Life. But yeah, I've been tempted to go back down memory lane. This is Donna Summer.

0: I'm pretty sure the track I heard in the back of that Swedish coach was the title track from that album I Remember Yesterday. I'm pretty sure it was Marv Baker. First time I heard Boney M's Marv Baker as well. Sorry, reminiscing there. That was Back in Love Again, the number 29 single here in the UK from the number 3 album I Remember Yesterday from Donna Summer, released on this day in 1977. Okay, going to take a little break, and when we come back, it's time for Track Snack.
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0: Okay, time for you to test the grey cells a little bit, or just enjoy the music, whichever you prefer. So, three tracks in a row, and I want one word out of each song title, and those three words can be followed by a common word. Okay, so so I want one word from each song title. Actually, the first track's only got one word, and there will be a word that comes after it, but it will also come after one of the words in the other song title as well. So, and it's a four-letter word. No, don't make up your own phrases. It's a four-letter word I'm looking for. I think that's enough clues. Let's get on with the music, Stevens. This is Barrett Strong from 1960.

a great track that is. Booker T and the MGs, of course, from 1964, from their number 11 album Green Onions. That was the title track, which got to number 7 in the UK singles charts. Before that, an overlooked track from the singles-packed album by ABBA called Arrival, which was a number 1 album from 1976. That was My Love, My Life. And incidentally, their greatest hits number one album was in the charts this week in 1976. And also Arrival was number one in the album charts this week in 1977. So, yeah, lots of ABBA things going on. And first of all, we heard Barrett Strong and Money from 1960. And yes, you're struggling to remember who did a version that you probably know a bit better. It was the Flying Lizards. And also the Beatles had a version of it as well. So the words that I wanted were money, life and green. And the word that I was looking for to go after those three words was the word belt. Money belt, life belt, green belt. I can hear the groans from here. Okay, I'm going to leave you in the company of a quick short instrumental from Elton John. After the news, we've got our second track from Archie's album of the week from Styx. Speak to you on the other side of the news.

0: The album archive special wishes to apologize, but there will be a delay in our musical journey while the driver takes a short break. We will be back underway in 2 minutes.
1: Online. 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
2: From the Sky News Centre at midday. The King has set out the government's agenda for the year, which he says will restore hope across the country.
3: They will defend the British values of decency, tolerance, and respect for difference under our common flag. And they will harness the potential of the pride felt across this country for its communities.
2: Policies to improve public services, crack down on anti-Semitism and strengthen relations with Europe are among the 35 bills set out by His Majesty during his speech in the House of Lords. Charles says there'll also be a focus on protecting the energy, defence and economic security of the UK. The Paymaster General doesn't think the Health Secretary has the numbers to challenge for the Prime Minister's job.
4: It didn't appear on what I saw yesterday that there was the 81 numbers that are required around a single candidate, which is what our party leadership rules require. There evidently, though, isn't a consensus either about even having a leadership contest.
2: That's Nick Thomas-Simmons. Wes Streeting hasn't said he wants the role, but met Sir Keir Starmer at Downing Street earlier. The SNP says it's going to try to force a vote on the PM's future in the coming days. The bodies of three women have been recovered from the sea off Brighton. Sussex Police says welfare concerns were raised just before 6 a.m. Donald Trump's been joined by tech executives, including Elon Musk and Tim Cook, on his state visit to China. The US leader's in Beijing for talks on competition in the sector, but has also said Iran will be discussed with Xi Jinping. 55 firefighters have been fighting flames at a car showroom in County Londonderry. It's thought to have been started deliberately in Garva in the early hours. And TUI says UK summer bookings are down 10%. The travel operator is one of several firms impacted by conflict in the Middle East. That's the latest. I'm Faye De Silva.
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0: Welcome back to the album archive on Radio Way. Apologies again for the delay. We are pleased to inform you that we are back on schedule and back on the right track too, with this absolute corker from our album of the week.

Well, that's woken everybody up, isn't it? Styx, Queen of Spades. Almost got all four queens now, isn't that? Queen of Clubs, isn't that Casey, the Sunshine Band? Queen of Hearts, Dave Edmonds. Queen of Spades, Styx. Queen of Diamonds. Mentioned in Desperado, Eagles. One to go. There must be a track out there somewhere called Queen of Diamonds. Let me know. studio@radioway.org. So that was the second track from Archie's album of the week called Pieces of Eight from 1978. All right, we're definitely slowing things down now because on this day, exactly to the

0: George Michael said that the older album was his greatest project. So if you don't know the album, check it out. Full of lovely, soothing music like that one. You have been loved. I've neglected to tell you clue number three to this week's mystery musician. So you're going to get two for the price of one now. He was influenced by Buddy Holly, Ritchie Valens and Dave Brubeck as a child. He was influenced by Buddy Holly, Ritchie Valens and Dave Brubeck as a child. And he was in a band called The Psychos. He started out as a drummer, did some vocals and eventually landed up on guitar. So he was in a band called The Psychos as a drummer, a vocalist, and eventually came out from behind the drums and played guitar instead. Who do you think it is? Studio@radioway.org. I've got some music news now about Duran Duran, and it's next.
1: Edna next door is brilliant. 76 and she could knit for England. She can bake anything, and her knees work better than mine. These days, there's only one thing she's not so good at. Remembering to test her smoke alarms. So I pop round and do it, while Edna fixes the icing on me cakes. Again.
2: 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It could save their independence and a lot more besides. Fire kills. You can prevent it.
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0: So the news is that about an article that appeared in the Sunday Times Culture magazine, and Duran Duran said that they've made it clear they won't set foot on Glastonbury's Worthy Farm stages unless they're handed one of the biggest slots. When it comes to Glastonbury, Simon Le Bon said, we rejected an offer because it didn't match our expectations. Apparently they were offered a disco tent at 3 o'clock in the afternoon. We want the right slot, he said. We shouldn't be below anybody on the bill. So we'll hold out because we're a headline act. That's all there is to it. Let's start a little discussion there between you all. Just think, appreciate the fact that you've been asked. But anyway, that's entertainment, folks. Let's play a track from their 1990 album called Liberty. This is Serious. That's Queen of Spades. This is Serious.

Have you decided? Headline act or not a headline act? Duran Duran, I guess we'll find out one day. And a Sirius from their Liberty album from 1990. Okay, here's our second album chart rundown from this week, this time from 1982. Number 30, Asia, Straight Between the Eyes, Rainbow at 29. At 28, Straight From the Heart, Patrice Rushen. Killing Joke, Revelations at 27. 26, Pearls by Elkie Brooks. I Love Rock and Roll, Joan Jett and the Blackhearts, say, at 25. Timepieces, Best of Eric Clapton, is at 24. Sky, 4, Forthcoming at 23. 22 is Ballad of Hell, Meatloaf. Elton John's Jump Up album is down to number 21. New entry at 20, Sweets from a Stranger by Squeeze. 19, All for a Song, Barbara Dixon. Spandau Ballet, Diamond at 18. 17, Status Quo, 1982. Barbara Streisand, Love Songs at 16. New entry at 15, Pinky Blue, Altered Images. Shape Up and Dance, Volume 2. Angela Rippon is at 14. At 13, Disco UK and Disco USA. Various Artists at 13. New entry at 12, Chartbusters. More Various Artists and Iron Maiden, The Number of the Beast, is at 11. At 10, Are You Ready? Bucks Fizz, Chariots of Fire, Vangelis, down to 9. New entry at 8, The Cure, Pornography. Haircut 100, Pelican West at 7. New entry at 6, The Concerts in China, Jean-Michel Jarre. Shack Attack, new entry at 5, Night Birds. At 4, Hot Space Queen. Barry Manilow is live in Britain at 3. At number 2, it's Complete Madness from Madness. And at number 1... we have Paul McCartney's album, Tug of War.

0: guess he'll always and perhaps only be remembered for Lady in Red. He's been pretty prolific album-wise. Some naff tracks on a lot of the albums, but some cracking tracks as well. That's up there. In Your Eyes, Christopher, of course, from his number six album from this week in 1992 called The Power of Ten. As I say, that was called In Your Eyes. And before that, the title track from Paul McCartney's number one album, Tug of War, single got to number 53. Deserved a bit better than that. Lovely arrangement on the end of that. We've got quite a few tracks this week. Got some great arrangements, and there's one coming up soon. We're going all Motown for the next three tracks from 71, 66 and 74. One of them's a 7-minute epic. So I'll tell you more about that after I've said well done to Roger for working out this week's mystery musician. He got it on clue number four. Clue number five is our mystery musician won 5 Grammy Awards for his eponymous debut album in 1980. He won 5 Grammy Awards for his eponymous debut album in 1980. Studio at radioway.org. You want another clue? I've already mentioned him in the programme. He was one of the artists on tour this week. So if you were listening in the first hour, see if you can cast your mind back to remember who I mentioned. Studio at radioway.org. So, yeah, we're going all Motown after these.
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0: On this day in 1971, on his 21st birthday, Stevie Wonder received all of his childhood earnings, and it totaled $30 million. $30 million on his 21st birthday. The only thing is, he didn't get all of it. He only got $1 million. Whether he got the other 29, I'm not too sure. But that on this day in 1971, and it's also his birthday today. He's 76 years old today. So congrats to Stevie Wonder. Let's play a track from his 1971 album, as it was his 21st birthday that year. And the album was called Where I'm Coming From. This is called If You Really Love Me. It was a number 20 single in the UK.

reflection, I suppose, $1 million on your 21st birthday isn't a bad thing. Goodness me, wonder how long that lasted. That was Stevie Wonder we first heard. Then, of course, the Supremes playing that because on the on this day in 1967, the Supremes scored their 10th US number one single called The Happening. It got to number six in the UK. It was the last single to be released with the name The Supremes because after that, they became Diana Ross and The Supremes. It came from the album called The Supremes A Go-Go, which reached 15 in 1966, and that was another track from it. Love is like an itching in my heart. Are you ready for a 7-minute Motown? I think they were still on the Motown label in 1974, because on this day in 1974, 43 people were arrested and more than 50 were injured after youths started throwing bottles outside a Jackson 5 concert at the RFK Stadium in Washington, D.C. I'm not sure if they would have played this one. This is from their 1974 album Dancing Machine. And some more love in the air. This is called I Am Love. It's like a mini track stack there, isn't it? Loving all the three song titles. Speak to you again in 7.

0: treating you to some epic tracks this week. I don't know about you, but maybe you're not old enough. I was taken back to a 70s American cop show like Starsky and Hutch or Cannon when that sort of fast instrumental bit kicked in. And yeah, there was a bit of Isley Brothers guitar in there as well. Jackson 5, I Am Love, from their album Dancing Machine from 1974. The last clue to this week's mystery musician, I did mention that I talked about them in the first hour because they're... well, he's appearing at Southend this week, but this is the big giveaway. So his three main singles that you'll probably remember him for are Sailing, Ride Like the Wind, and Arthur's Theme, if you think you know, studio@radioway. And that's the email address that Pete used to get in touch. We were talking about the full set of Queens from a pack of playing cards. And we had the Queen of Hearts, we had the Queen of Clubs, we had the Queen of Spades from Styx. And Pete says that Tom O'Dell has got a track called The Queen of Diamonds, which was released in 2018. So, full house. Thank you very much, Peter. Coming up next, we're talking about an album that's due for re-release this week, according to upcomingvinyl.com.
1: It may not be mealtime, but it is drink time. Stop what you're doing and have another drink. We all need to regularly take on board more fluids. So whether it's tea, coffee, milk, juice, squashes, water, or cold drinks, it doesn't matter as long as you consume more liquids and stay hydrated. For clearer thinking, keep on drinking. Radio
0: Oh, they say that in 1983, Ian Anderson of Jethro Tull, who we also mentioned in the first hour, he's releasing his debut. He released his debut studio album in 1983 called Walk Into Light. Apparently embraces the advances in musical technology during the 1980s, it says here. The album was made in close collaboration with Peter John Vitesse, and it was recorded on 24-track equipment using mainly electronic instruments, including an early drum machine at Anderson's home studio in Buckinghamshire. The album has now been remixed using more natural-sounding drums by Bruce Sword. And the album kicks off with this one, which is called Fly By Night.

Jolly little number, Fly By Night from Ian Anderson. And as I said, that album's due for re-release on vinyl in the next week or so. It's called Walk Into Light, and the album got to number 78 in our album charts back in 1983. Well, just one more to go from me, and it's time to reveal this week's mystery musician. As I said, well done to Roger. I suspect most of you got it after that last clue about his singles Sailing, Ride Like the Wind and Arthur's Theme. It is, of course, Christopher Cross, and I hope he sorted out the microphone that he was using at Guildford when I saw him a few years back. It kept cutting out, which was a little bit disappointing, and they didn't seem to be able to sort it out. But great singer, great songs. Here's one of them. It's a single that got to number 51 in 1983. It's from his Another Page album, a number 4 album. And we're going to finish the show with that. So thanks for keeping me company. Hope you've enjoyed the variety of music. We've had some at least 3 7-minute epic tracks on this program, just the way it goes. Let's do it all again, same time next week. This is All Right. Only got to number 51 here in the UK. Cheerio, folks.

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3: From the Sky News Centre at 1. The King has set out Sir Keir Starmer's agenda at the state opening of Parliament, despite the ongoing pressure on the Prime Minister to resign.
4: My ministers will push forward with significant reforms to the police, the National Health Service, and to the criminal justice system to help them deliver services the British people expect.
3: His Majesty says the government will establish a new direction for Britain and defend values of decency, tolerance and respect. The speech contained 37 bills, including one aimed at preventing Southport-style mass casualty plots. It was set out against a backdrop of political turmoil. Meanwhile, the SNP says it will try to force a vote on the Prime Minister's future. Earlier, Wes Streeting avoided reporters' questions after a 16-minute meeting with Sir Keir Starmer at Downing Street. The Health Secretary's a favourite to replace the PM. Parliament's sleaze watchdog is launching an investigation into Nigel Farage over a £5 million gift. The money was given to the Reform leader by crypto billionaire Christopher Harborne in 2024 before he announced he'd stand for Parliament. Police in Sussex are checking CCTV after the bodies of three women were recovered from the sea off Brighton. Emergency services were called after concerns were raised for their welfare this morning. Chief Superintendent Adam Haynes says the investigation's in the early stages.
5: This is a tragic incident. Our priority right now is to identify all three women and contact their next of kin. I know this incident will be highly distressing for the community, and we are working hard to understand exactly what has happened.
3: The US president says he'll have a very long talk with his Chinese counterpart about the Iran war. Donald Trump's arrived in Beijing, the first state visit by an American leader in nearly a decade. And those on weight loss jabs may be able to maintain their results. It's with a daily pill, according to researchers. That's the latest. I'm Fayda Silver.
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was connected to the extension lead, and the lead was connected to the hair dryer, and the dryer was connected to the heater, and the heater was connected to the straighteners, and they all were connected to one socket, and the socket was connected to the house fire, and the fire killed 3 people before we put it out. Attached too many appliances to one socket, and it could cause an overload, and that could cause a fire. Fire kills. You can prevent

Did you know barcode scanners actually read the spaces between the black bars, not the black bars themselves? Citizens of Norway only pay half their taxes in November so they can have more money for Christmas. Sea otters hold hands when they sleep so that they don't drift away from each other.

0: 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In the show, he'll be playing live tracks, new releases and, of course, your requests, intermingled with interesting facts from the day. 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

0: play requests and your musical choices for those in Ashford and St Peter's hospitals, as well as in our local care homes.
1: Did you know?
2: Did you know? For 200 years after tomatoes reached Europe, they were grown purely for ornamental reasons. Red tomatoes evolved as a result of a meteor strike 60 million years ago. Eating a British-grown tomato is three times as bad for the environment as eating one grown in Spain. And Spain has more vineyards than France.

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1: Ashford and St Peter's Hospital and Royal Surrey Group are pleased to be identified as the preferred partner for a potential strategic partnership with QVH, also known as the Queen Victoria Hospital NHS Foundation Trust in East Grinstead. QVH is an internationally recognised centre of excellence for reconstruction and sleep medicine, whilst also providing essential healthcare services for local people. QVH employs around 1,000 staff and has a strong reputation for clinical excellence, patient outcomes and quality of care. In recent months, QVH has been exploring partnership options to support the long-term sustainability and resilience of its services, inviting expressions of interest from organisations across Surrey and Sussex. Following a detailed and robust appraisal process with clinicians, staff, patients and stakeholders, QVH's board approved a proposal to proceed with a partnership with Ashford and St Peter's Hospitals and Royal Surrey at its public board meeting on the 16th of December. The next steps will include future discussions at the Ashford and St Peter's Hospital and Royal Surrey board meetings this year and a period of mutual planning with QVH. The Trust will keep all its members and supporters updated as these discussions progress.

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1: From the Sky News Centre at 2, the King set out the government's agenda for the year, which he says will restore hope across the country.
2: They will defend the British values of decency, tolerance and respect for difference under our common flag. And they will harness the potential of the pride felt across this country for its communities.
1: Policies to improve public services, crack down on anti-Semitism and strengthen relations with Europe are among the 35 bills set out by His Majesty during his speech in the House of Lords. Charles says there'll also be a focus on protecting the energy, defence and economic security of the UK. Meanwhile, supporters of Wes Streeting claim the Health Secretary is preparing to quit and trigger a Labour leadership race. He met Sir Keir Starmer earlier, but spent just 16 minutes inside Downing Street. The Prime Minister so far managed to cling on to his job, despite at least 80 MPs calling for his resignation. Northern Ireland Secretary Hilary Benn says people won't thank Labour if it looks inwards.
3: As the Prime Minister said yesterday, there is a process and it hasn't been triggered. And in order to trigger it, someone has to get 81 nominations. I mean, we'll have to see what unfolds. But the Prime Minister has my full support because he's got a job of work to do.
1: The parliamentary standards watchdogs to investigate Nigel Farage over a gift of £5 million he received before becoming an MP. The Reform UK leaders previously said he's confident he did nothing wrong. Police in Sussex are checking CCTV after the bodies of three women were recovered off the sea from the sea off Brighton. Emergency services were called this morning. US President Donald Trump's arrived in China for a two-day state visit. Trade and the war in Iran will be on the agenda. And TUI says UK summer bookings are down 10%. The travel operator is one of several firms impacted by the conflict in the Middle East. That's the latest. I'm Ruth McKee.
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0: 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So what's wrong with checking your phone? 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If you use a mobile phone while driving, you're 4 times more likely to crash. 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
2: A throwback oldie. 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

Many men suffering abuse at the hands of their partners think they're to blame, that they're weak. That is not the case. We are here for you. We are the Mankind Initiative, and we have been helping men escape from domestic abuse since 2001. Call us on our helpline, 01-823-334244. That is 01-823-334244. The lines are open from 10 till 4, Monday to Friday. Remember, you're not alone.

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1: From the Sky News Centre at 3, friends of Wes Streeting say he's preparing to resign as Health Secretary. Sources are claiming he's going to mount a formal challenge for the leadership of the Labour Party. He met the Prime Minister earlier following the dismal showing by the party in last week's elections, but the talks only lasted about 16 minutes. Our political editor Beth Rigby has more.
2: Wes Streeting's team have repeatedly said he will not say anything to distract from the King's speech, but it seems that he has not been able to control what is coming out.
1: Despite the ongoing political pressure on the PM, the King set out Sir Keir Starmer's agenda at the state opening of Parliament.
3: My ministers will push forward with significant reforms to the police, the National Health Service, and to the criminal justice system to help them deliver services the British people expect.
1: His Majesty says the government will establish a new direction for Britain and defend values of decency, tolerance and respect. The speech contained 37 bills, including one aimed at preventing Southport-style mass casualty plots. Nigel Farage is facing an investigation by the Commons Sleaze Watchdog over a £5 million gift from a party donor. The Reform leader insists the cash didn't need to be declared because it wasn't political. Coast Guards say they're not looking for anyone else after the bodies of three women were pulled from the sea near Brighton Pier. Police say they're working to identify the victims and described their deaths as a tragic accident. Cheering students have welcomed Donald Trump to Beijing, where he's due to have talks with China's president. The Iran war and trade are expected to top the agenda. And people on weight loss jabs may be able to maintain their weight by taking a daily pill. Researchers say switching to it after injections could help keep pounds off. That's the latest. I'm Ruth McKee.
0: This is Radio Way. Afternoons on Radio Way.

Hello and welcome. It's Helen's Classical Journey this Sunday on Repeat Wednesday. Thanks for having me with you for company today. I've got a really special show. I always theme my shows, sometimes around the seasons, the time of year, celebrations, rituals, birthdays, so on and so forth, even individual comparisons or genres. Today for me, this is a privilege to remember and pay tribute to the wonderful musical leader, Hilary Friend. You probably haven't heard of her. Hilary was my first manager. She led and supported the work of Women's Revolutions Per Minute. Yes, if you're thinking around an LP player, you wouldn't be far off. She was the second person to run the company WRPM. There was importing music by women at the time we were selling cassettes and LPs, cataloguing all this music, distributing across the UK, and lastly, it's now in an archive, including lots of the work I did with her. We have written up some of that work, but she has moved on at the wise old age of 84, and I wanted to share a show sharing lovely music that we listened to together in her catalogue. She called the front room the archive because of the albums. I just read the obituary in The Guardian last week, and we're coming up to her commemoration, and I wouldn't be doing this show if it wasn't for her. So today's theme is women in music with women composers across the globe. I'm going to kick off with Lily Boulanger.

I love that piece of music. Lily Boulanger was a French composer. She's in fact the sister of the very well-known Nadia Boulanger, who spent most of her career trying to archive, celebrate her sister's work and share it across the globe. Nadia was a conductor as well as a composer, but Lily died in 1913 from Crohn's disease, bless her. She was the first woman to have won the Schola Cantorum, the prize from the Paris Conservatoire, where one went to live in Rome and compose, essentially. What an amazing prize, if only they did those today. She was an amazing composer, as you've just heard, and at such a young age, writing music for such large genres, whole symphonies, whole symphonic orchestras with chorus, cantatas, and so on and so forth. D'un matin de printemps, so the morning of spring, is really descriptive of life, isn't it? And the waking up of that music and those plants and nature. I just, personally, it's one of my favourite pieces of music. And it's also one of my favourite recordings. That was led by Jean-Pascal Tourtellier when he was conducting the BBC Philharmonic Orchestra. Many moons ago, just about at the same time I met Hilary, I was writing about this composer for my degree. And Jean-Pascal

or a novel through opera and ballet. It can advocate, it can make change, it can share memories and support ritual. And understanding how music, therefore, can represent culture and people and a variety of voices on the planet was really inspired and fueled through the conversations we had many decades ago. And some of those conversations weren't just about these composers or women, of course. What does the music mean? What was the context it was written in? Why are there so few symphonic composers was one of the questions I had when it comes to women composers. And about 30-odd years ago, probably a bit more now, of course, I was wrong. There's plenty of women symphonists. They just hadn't either been published, or if they had been published, they hadn't been recorded. And I've now got the privilege of supporting a wonderful PhD student who's writing a dissertation on the symphony in America with women composers and what it meant for the cultural enlightenment of a particular era. I'll tell you more once she's finished. I won't breach confidentiality at this point. However, it was important to me to find a range of composers writing the symphony, because it was always spoken about as this masterwork. I thought, I don't know what that means, frankly. I couldn't grapple in my teenage years with what these words meant. But I did know when I loved a piece of music, when I reacted to it emotionally, or when I found the brass and percussion really energising, or when I found a melody subtle and calming and soothing, very much the reason I have a meditative moment each week, in fact. And one of the composers that struck me as being able to hold melody and develop it in such a way felt like a tapestry, and I got what they meant by the genre of the symphony being for master composers, was Louise Farrenc. I didn't know much about her when I first heard the music, as you do many times when you listen to music for the first time. You hear the melody, the sounds, the tones, you feel it without necessarily needing to know anything about it. Now, Louise Farrenc was actually one of the most major composers of the 19th century. She was influential as a performer, and she was a professor at the Paris Conservatoire. She was well known. She was born in 1804 and died in 1875. But through the digital mechanisms of sharing music and the analogue mechanisms of tape and LP, latterly CD and now streaming, she just wasn't on the top of the list for publishers and companies to distribute, because, of course, people far more know the canonic composers, in other words, those in the staple canon that's performed often. So we know certain names of literature and poetry and music, and those people are the ones that gain the main attention. So it's been quite nice over the years to share music from a wide variety of composers, and as well to share the good old favourites that we all enjoy. Now, Louise Farrenc is a composer I've brought back every year at least once because of her melody for me. I think she writes some lovely pieces that would have been popular in the day, and we know they were, because of the melody. But we also know she had a strong approach to what has been described by critics as spirited work. It's full of energy and life through the melody. So what I want to share with you up next here is her piano quintet number 2. So it's for a smaller ensemble. So you've got your string quartet and piano. And it's the first movement. It starts slowly and stable, and it speeds up throughout. And it's performed by the wonderful the Schubert Ensemble. I do hope you're going to enjoy this. I haven't shared this particular piece here before at Radio Way, but I do remember sitting in Hilary Friend's front room, the archive as we called it, and she loaned me a CD of music by Louise Farrenc many, many years ago, and this was one of the pieces that was on it. So that is up next.

The Piano Quintet Number 2 by Louis Faronc. You probably get the sense why I called her a melodist. That type of range of melody and depth of texture extends across her symphonies, quintets and various different music, whether it's for large or small ensemble, which I find fascinating. You can tell it's Louis Faronc when you get to know the music. So we're next on my show giving thanks to the support and mentorship of Hilary Friend, my first manager and supporter, opening my eyes to different types of music. Well, I want to share with you a glorious piece that actually I think I did share on the show about a month ago. And it's by the composer Amy Beach. She wrote a lovely piece called Dreaming that I have used a few times for a meditation over the last 6 years. It's performed here with Alan Feinberg.

Amy Beach and Dreaming, one of many composers I remember being introduced to for the first time in the archive listening room of Women's Revolutions Per Minute, a former music company that's now well archived at Goldsmiths University. Now you start to realise that it's a small world when you reflect back, particularly when you're reflecting back on someone that's had such an influence on you as Hilary Friend did on myself. I remember in that room talking about a wide variety of composers, and we hadn't heard any in the first year I was talking to Hilary that were British. It took a while. And then, because there's so many composers. And then we came across Ruth Gibbs. Now, it's surprising then to me to look back now and think, well, I ended up working at Kingston University for just over 13 years, which is where she'd worked for a bit, and her son had also worked teaching the French horn. And she's fairly local to where we are now. But also I'd done some voice work for BBC Radio 3 a few years ago for the Proms, and one of those things I spoke about was Ruth Gibbs and the Knight of Armour, because it's one of her pieces that was played at the Proms in 1948, if memory serves me right. And the piece tells the story of the Second World War, but of living and surviving the Second World War as a woman working at home. And it's a fantastic, dramatic piece of music, still one of those that I think stands up there for me that could be played on any level with any other composer in the programme. So where am I going with this? The performer is the National Orchestra of Wales, the BBC National Orchestra of Wales to be precise, with Rumon Gamben at the helm. And it's the Knight of Armour. And I'm just wondering, as we listen to this, whether you can hear the strength of character Ruth Gibbs had as a conductor and composer, but also as a woodwind player, pianist, teacher of many instruments. She was a multi-instrumentalist. Whether you know the strength of someone in the background here. And it's another interesting one for me, because one of my early musical mentors and tutors, professor who's latterly retired, actually remembered having some piano lessons with this young composer, then a teenager coming in, and commenting on these what we call blind competitions. In other words, you can't see the player behind a board, commenting that she knew the pianist was a boy because he had coins in his pocket. And of course she was right. So hearing these stories first from a mentor in a company, and then from a teacher who knew of the composer, because of course she lived all the way till 1999, so it's in living memory, and her family still curates her music, still has the scores and trying to publish them, which is something we're always trying to advocate for, to make sure this music's heard and accessible, because even when it's heard in the past, it isn't always easily accessible today for those who wish to record it. So I'm really looking forward to sharing this. This is Ruth Gibbs, local composer, Knight in Armour.

You can hear fading out there, can't you? The French horn, the cry of the hunt, that knight in armour, perhaps the sole knight in armour, disappearing into the sunset there in Ruth Gibb's work, The Knight in Armour, that had been performed in the BBC Proms in the 1940s. If you're just joining me, it's Helen Julia Miners. You're here for my classical journey, and I'm playing tribute to my first mentor and manager, Hilary Friend, who introduced me to so much music, classical music, folk music, world music, but especially women composers, as part of the role in importing this music for sale across the country many decades ago. One of those composers who has stayed a staple for many is Clara Schumann. Brilliant at writing for both large and small ensemble, but some of the small ensemble work is so intricate and so delicate. She was known for being an amazing pianist in a lifetime, and you can hear it still in the music that survives her. The piece I'm going to share with you is a piano trio in G minor, opus 17 and the first movement, and it's performed here by the Dartington Piano Trio. I do hope you're going to enjoy this. I do hope you're enjoying all this music. If you hear anything you like, do look it up. And if you want any tips, do reach out either through the radio station, the app, online, or find me online, and I can give you advice as well of where to find some of this.

Real energy there from Clara Schumann and her piano trio. Now, to lead to the news, we've got a short piece by the glorious Irish composer Joan Trimble, and it's entitled The Pool Among the Rushes. She should be better well known, I think, Joan Trimble. We've just had the joy of playing some of her trios at the orchestra I play with, so I do hope you're going to enjoy this. The other side of the news, we've got a MediCity moment to look forward to and lots more music that I was introduced to through Women's Revolutions Per Minute.

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1: From the Sky News Centre at 4, Downing Street says Sir Keir Starmer has full confidence in his health secretary, despite claims West Street is poised to challenge his leadership. His allies say he'll step down tomorrow and launch an attempt to topple the Prime Minister. Those whispers surfaced just before the King's speech. Tory leader Kimmy Badenoch joked in the Commons that Labour MPs can't wait to get back to their plotting.
2: This is a highly unusual moment. The Prime Minister is in office, but not in power. Everyone is trying to pretend it's all right. It's not all right.
1: Meanwhile, despite the political turmoil, the King's outlined his government's agenda at the state opening of Parliament. His Majesty's speech included legislation to reform the police, NHS and criminal justice system. An investigation's being launched into Nigel Farage over a £5 million gift he received. Christopher Harborne gave him the cash in 2024 before the Reform leader announced he'd stand for Parliament. MPs must register all earnings they've received in the year before election. Speaking last week, Mr Farage said he didn't break any rules.
3: My life's unlivable without protection. It costs many hundred thousand pounds every single year. And you know what? The state will never help me in this country.
4: Why don't you just declare it, though?
3: Because it's not political, it's purely personal, and within the rules, which I read carefully and had lawyers look over, it wasn't needed.
1: A 26-year-old man has died after a group of pedestrians was hit by a car in Nottinghamshire. Tyler Fairman was left seriously injured in Arnold on Saturday. The US president says he'll have a very long talk with his Chinese counterpart about the war in Iran. Donald Trump has arrived in Beijing. And ticketing giants and consumer groups are expressing frustration about delays to plans to crack down on touts. The legislation appeared only as a draft bill in the King's speech. That's the latest. I'm Ruth McKee.
0: This is Radio Way. 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

It's part two already, and you're back with me, Helen Julie, minus Helen's Classical Journey, and a show exploring women composers in dedication and tribute to the wonderful musical leader, Hilary Friend, whose memorial event is a week today. And at 84, she had led the women's revolutions per minute for many years, done lots of work to advocate for women in the industry, because often they might be successful as a composer with performances, but then not have recordings or not be able to get the recordings. One of those examples is Florence Price, who, after working for Hilary, I carried on looking for different composers and exploring, partly why I'm here today. And Florence Price lived from 1887 to 1952, an African-American composer who was apparently the first woman to be performed for her symphony in the States as an African-American woman. Brilliant music. I love the fact that she engages with her own heritage in the music, citing oral tradition and a variety of dances. This is the composer one of my PhD students is currently exploring. Some more on that in future. But for now, I want to kick off with one of my favourites. It's her first movement of the Fourth Symphony, and it's performed here with John Jeter and the Ford Symphony Orchestra. I just think it's full of life, and I think the brass parts often feel like there is fanfare there, but in a positive way rather than a militaristic way. So I do hope you're going to enjoy this. The Medicity Moment will be up next as well.

Brilliant music by Florence Beatrice Price to kick off the second half of the show. Full of life, full of brilliant brass and woodwind parts with percussion supporting. Obviously the strings, I'm utterly biased, but I really do enjoy playing the music of Florence Price in the various orchestras I'm privileged to support. So it's the second half of the show and the second piece. We always go to a meditation. I find it really hard to pick one. I often do because there's so much beautiful music out there. But I wanted to go to a composer who worked with vocal music and worked in such a way that you had to really listen as a performer. And what I mean by that is the Cantus Firmus, the medieval song, where as a group of singers you move together, but the notation doesn't show the exact rhythm and time. So where I've landed is the composer Hildegard of Bingen. This is a composer I remember being introduced to in the first year of my degree many, many, many moons ago by the wonderful John Bryan, who is an expert in medieval and Renaissance music. But by the time I met Hilary Friend at WRPM, we were selling music on CD of various women composers, including Hildegard. But some of the books we were reading and books Hilary was kind enough to share with me often started chronologically from Hildegard as an abbess, a prophet, someone who worked with medicines and grew herbs, vegetables, as well as being a musician and composer. It became obvious that this composer was an inspiration to so many others in an era where it wasn't really acceptable to be prolific as a composer or to be a composer at all or a performer unless she came from a certain background. So as a consequence, many composers referred back to her in letters and diaries and in their own writings when they were able to publish as well. So where I've gone to this is a work called Ordo Virtutum. Now, it's recorded as an album by the group Vox Anime that was released in 1995. Now, somewhere in my collection, I haven't actually been able to find the CD version. I have a copy of this that I'd bought during my first year of my degree. It's on the Etc. Records label. It's all, on all good streaming platforms as well. But when I got to Hillary's archive, the office for WRPM, there was lots of anthologies, so collections of the melodies and the Cantus Firmus. And from that learning, carrying on obviously with my own degrees to get into work, by the time I got into working at Roehampton University, we had a women's choir. I remember the lovely conductor was quite happy to work on some Hildegard of Bingen, and we actually worked on some of this music that I'm about to share with you as well, which was a huge privilege. So again, small world. So what I'm going to share is the part one of this five-part piece of music performed by Vox Anime, Hildegard Bingham's Ordo Virtutum, for today's meditative moment. Now, in case you wish to join me in a meditation, you might want to breathe a bit slower, you might want to daydream, or take yourself on a happy memory and think of something positive. I mean, what I'm going to do is sit with my eyes closed, my feet up, and my cup of tea for this and remember singing it. I'm going to share the first part, which is just over a quarter of an hour long, to give you a sense check of time, after which we'll go on to much more music here today at Radio Way.

And there you had Hildegard von Bingen for today's meditative moment. That was the Ardu Virtutum piece we sang many, many years ago when I was at Roehampton University. A composer who, of course, will be known to many as the only known female medieval composer. And as this is the show in dedication of Hilary Friend, just to go back to the fact, this was one of those composers in all those anthologies and archive material we worked with many moons ago that's now in the archive at Goldsmiths University. So where to next? A composer Hilary did in fact introduce me to was Francesca Cassini, really famous Italian composer. She was also a singer, a lutenist, a poet and a music teacher right at the early start of the Baroque era. Now for me, like many of the composers I've shown you, I think she's a melodist, but a melodist with a focus on texture. So where am I going with this? I'm going to share one of my favourites of hers. It's the Romanza, performed here by the Cappella di Santa Maria dell'Indulgenza, with Gianluca Lastrione leading these works. It comes from the album Sacred and Secular Songs by Caccini, recorded in the 90s.

Music by Francesca Cassini, one of those Baroque composers well known in a day, full of melody and full of textural delicacy, lots of attention to how the instruments play together. Not any different to any of the male composers at the time, but for various reasons, publishing, distribution and recording and programming as he is, had gone out of contemporary knowledge for some time and then come back in to that knowledge. Now, many composers, women composers, were known because they were married to composers or the sisters of male composers as well. Two examples being who we've already heard, Clara Schumann, and the other Fanny Mendelssohn. So let me move to Fanny Mendelssohn, really famous composer of the 19th century, romantic composer. Like many, she wrote piano trios, string quartets, and what have you. Women were tending to write the chamber music. You might think, well, why? If you were a performer, you could play it in the home, you could play it in the courts, you could play it in smaller venues where you were controlling it, performing as well as composing, and therefore having an audience to share the music with. Whereas the Grand Symphony was harder to get funding for, harder to get the audience for, particularly on a platform where programming was being led by the leaders of the day, paying other people to do their bidding, as it were. So it's the setup of who was being paid to do what was impacting also what they were creating and composing, which actually has paid off really well, I think, because the music Fanny has produced is marvellous. I'm going to share a piano trio with you, a piano trio in D minor, Opus 11, in fact, the first movement. I think it's beautiful, beautiful music. And as the piano trio I already shared from Schumann, Clara Schumann, it's performed here in a recording by the Dartington Piano Trio, and hats off for them for giving time and effort to this music so that it's shared and that we can hear it today. I'm realising this show is always running out of time for the music I want to share, and the track I'm going to share is a good 11 minutes, so it will take us to the news today. Now, you'll be not surprised at all for regular listeners that the music I'd got planned would easily fit into two shows. So I will have to come back to some of this music I've been researching and reminding myself of across various shows in coming weeks as well. But it's been a privilege to share with you this music that has been inspired and informed by the memory and activity of Hilary Friend, the director and leader of Women's Revolutions Per Minute, with whom we are celebrating the life of here today at Radio Way. And if you're interested, do go to the Guardian obituaries, Hilary Friend, and you'll find her obituary and her contributions to music, to adult education and second opportunity education within that obituary as well. Thank you to Hilary, and thank you to you all for listening.

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1: From the Sky News Centre at 5, Sir Keir Starmer's appeared to ignore jokes over his leadership in the Commons despite the pressure on his position. It's understood the Health Secretary's poised to launch a bid to oust the Prime Minister, but Downing Street says the PM has full confidence in Wes Streeting. Mr Starmer chose to focus on Labour's future following the King's speech.
2: We will not simply slump back to the old ways, because this King's speech gives us the strength we need. The economic security, energy security and national security to control our future in a chaotic world.
1: Nigel Farage is facing a Sleaze watchdog investigation over a £5 million gift from a donor. The Reform leader's insisting he didn't declare it because it wasn't a political donation. Police have pulled the bodies of three women from the sea near Brighton Pier. They're working to establish what happened in the early hours of this morning. A man has died after a group of pedestrians was struck by a car in Nottinghamshire. 26-year-old Tyler Fairman was left seriously injured in Arnold on Saturday. Donald Trump has arrived in Beijing, marking the first visit to China by a US leader in nearly a decade. He'll be meeting President Xi Jinping for talks on business and trade. The conflict in Iran is also likely to be on the agenda. Our US correspondent, James Matthews, says President Trump may ask for China's help in resolving the current stalemate there, but it could cost him.
3: Breaking the deadlock with Tehran is very much in the mutual interest. That will be the message to President Xi. The question will be, how much political capital does Donald Trump have to trade to get the result that he needs?
1: And New York's announced it's cutting the price of a shuttle bus to England's World Cup match with Panama this summer. Transport to New Jersey's MetLife Stadium will cost £15. That's the latest. I'm Ruth McKee.
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1: And now, a throwback oldie. Throwback.
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6: 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Doritos was invented at Disneyland. The selfie stick was invented in the 1920s, and

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3: Winding the clock to yesteryear. 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

10% of everything we see due to blinking. 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The can opener was invented 48 years later. 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

Asian people are up to 3 times more likely than white people to need an organ transplant. 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
1: From the Sky News Centre at 6, Sir Keir Starmer has laid out his government's plans for Parliament despite plots by members of his own party to oust him. Health Secretary Webb Streeting is understood to be planning to resign tomorrow and trigger a leadership challenge. The Prime Minister insists he'll fight on. Tory leader Kemi Badenoch says the King's speech against a backdrop of turmoil was preposterous.
2: The whole thing is totally illogical. Either Labour MPs agree with this agenda, in which case, why are they trying to get rid of the Prime Minister? Or they don't agree with this agenda, in which case, what on earth are we all doing here?
1: Six people who were on board a cruise ship at the centre of a hantavirus outbreak have been allowed to go home. The UK Health Security Agency says they've left Arrow Park Hospital in Merseyside, but still face 45 days self-isolating. An investigation has been launched into Nigel Farage over a £5 million gift he received from a donor. Christopher Harbone gave him the cash in 2024 before the Reform leader announced he'd stand for Parliament. MPs must register all earnings they've received in the year before election. Speaking last week, Mr Farage said he didn't break any rules.
3: My life's unlivable without protection. It costs many hundred thousand pounds every single year. And you know what? The state will never help me in this country.
4: Why didn't you just declare it, though?
3: Because it's not political, it's purely personal, and within the rules, which I've read carefully and had lawyers look over, it wasn't needed.
1: The bodies of three women have been pulled from the sea off Brighton Beach. Emergency services say they're not looking for anyone else in the water. TUI says UK summer bookings are down 10%. The travel operator is one of several firms hit by the conflict in the Middle East. And former England wicketkeeper Sarah Taylor has been appointed fielding coach for the men's test series against New Zealand next month. She's the most senior female coach ever in a major England men's team. That's latest. I'm Ruth McKee.
0: This is Radio Way.

We've got some exciting news. You can now reach us on WhatsApp on 01932 87 44 33. Got a song request or shout out? Just send us a message and we'll make it happen. 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

0: the police, call Crime Stoppers, the charity. It's totally anonymous, and your identity will remain secret, even to us. Crime Stoppers, just tell us what you know, not who you are. 0800 555 111.
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1: 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And the logo for the Royal New Zealand Air Force is the flightless kiwi.
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1: From the Sky News Centre at 7, Sir Keir Starmer's office says he retains full confidence in Wes Streeting as Health Secretary, even though he's plotting to oust the Prime Minister. His allies say he'll step down from the government tomorrow and launch a leadership bid. This all emerged on the day of the King's speech, where His Majesty set out the government's agenda. Lib Dem leader Sir Ed Davey says it's been a surreal day in Parliament.
2: Everyone in this House and everyone in the country know this Prime Minister may soon not be in power. Not in place for his own programme, not able to deliver these promises.
1: Six people from the UK who were on board a cruise ship at the centre of a hantavirus outbreak are being allowed to leave their hospital quarantine. Public health officials say they'll be self-isolating at home. Parliament's sleaze watchdog's going to investigate Nigel Farage over a £5 million gift he received from a donor. The Reform leader insists he didn't need to declare the money. The US president has arrived in China for a two-day state visit. The Iran war is likely to be on the agenda when Donald Trump meets President Xi Jinping. The Scottish Premiership trophy could be lifted at Tynecastle tonight if Hearts are crowned champions for the first time since 1960. A win against Falkirk alongside a Celtic loss at Motherwell would see Derek McKinney's men take the title. These Hearts fans are confident their team can make history.
3: Just do it, boys. You've done us proud all season. They've been absolutely fantastic. We've had a great season. We've enjoyed it. It's been entertaining. And I thought we've done really well.
4: We're definitely going to win the league, and we've been to every game and 100% this year, and Derek McCash is a legend.
1: And Manchester City can go back within 2 points of Premier League leaders Arsenal with a win at the Etihad Stadium tonight. If they fail to win, Mikel Arteta's squad can clinch the title in their next game against Burnley. That's the latest. I'm Ruth McKee.
0: This is Radio Way.

we've got some exciting news. You can now reach us on WhatsApp on 01932 87 44 33. Got a song request or shout out? Just send us a message and we'll make it happen. 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

0: It's Hospital Watch on Radio Way, keeping you up to date with the news from St Peter's, Ashford and Woking hospitals.
1: Ashford and St Peter's Hospitals and Royal Surrey NHS Foundation Trust have confirmed Jos Bigmore as their group chair. Jos was recently appointed chair of Ashford and St Peter's Hospitals and continuing in his role as chair of Royal Surrey. The group chair arrangement strengthens leadership continuity and builds on the strong partnership already in place between the two trusts and supports closer joint working where this adds value for patients, staff and services. Both trusts will continue to operate independently with their own boards, governance and decision-making responsibilities. Group Chief

0: Chief Executive Louise Stead welcomed the confirmation, highlighting the benefits for staff, patients and system working. She said, "I'm delighted to welcome Joss as chair of Ashford and St Peter's Hospital. He brings a strong track record of leadership, a deep understanding of the NHS and a clear commitment to collaboration and quality of care." Josh Bigmore, the group chair, commented, "It's a privilege to be appointed as chair of Ashford and St Peter's Hospital, continuing my role at Royal Surrey, and to take on the role of group chair across both organisations. I'm very much looking forward to working closely with colleagues, governors and partners at both trusts. By building on the strong foundations already in place, we can continue to strengthen collaboration, support our staff and improve outcomes and experiences for the communities we serve. I'd also like to thank John Machin for his leadership during his time as acting chair at Ashford and St Peter's Hospitals. His contribution has been invaluable, and I'm pleased that he will continue to support the Trust and myself in his role as a non-executive director."
1: Hospital Watch. Entertaining the patients and staff around the wards. 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

Did you know there are no rivers in Saudi Arabia? The dot over the letter J or I is called a tittle. The rules of most airlines require that the pilot and co-pilot of a plane eat different meals. This is just in case one of the meals causes food poisoning.

0: She sings and she dances. She entertains. She laughs a lot. And she is music and rhythm, the total package. In a word, she is bewitching. That is Maria Lopiano on Saturday mornings, 9 a.m. to 11 a.m. here on Radio Way. It would be so, so silly to miss it.
1: Hi, this is Dr. Ben Spencer, MP for Runnymede and Weybridge, saying congratulations to Radio Way for 60 years broadcasting to the listeners, patients and staff of Ashford, Woking and St Peter's Hospitals.

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1: Did you know?
2: Did you know? A garden snail would take 3 years and 2 months to make its way from John O' Groats in Scotland to Land's End in Cornwall. Light travels from John O' Groats to Land's End in 0.004 seconds. 8,000 years ago, Britain had so many trees that a squirrel could go from John O' Groats to Land's End without touching the ground.

0: is Hospital Watch on Radio Way, keeping you up to date with the news from Ashford, St Peter's and Woking hospitals.
1: Congratulations to Group Director of Strategy, Chris Atto, who has been appointed an Honorary Professor at the University of Surrey's School of Medicine. Chris works across both Ashford and St Peter's Hospital and Royal Surrey NHS Foundation Trusts. The new position with the University reflects his contribution to strengthening the partnership between the institution and the Trusts, particularly in advancing collaboration across clinical practice, research and education. In his new role, Chris will support joint initiatives and further deepen the strategic relationship between the organisations. He's recently supported joint grant applications, the development of shared governance and collaboration forums, and hope to establish a shared research list to enhance joint working. Chris joined Royal Surrey in October 2024 and Ashford and St Peter's Hospital in June 2025, having previously held senior strategic positions at the Royal Free London and South London and Maudsley NHS Foundation Trust. He has spent most of his career in the NHS, initially working as a psychologist in general hospital settings before moving into senior roles, leading commercial, workforce, organisational development and research projects locally, regionally and nationally. Chris said, "Honoured to receive this appointment, the relationship between our trusts and the university is a vital driver of innovation, workforce development and high quality research. I look forward to deepening our collaboration and supporting joint programmes that will have direct benefit to patients and staff."
0: Hospital Watch.

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1: From the Sky News Centre at 8, Sir Keir Starmer appeared to ignore jokes over his leadership in the Commons earlier, despite the turmoil surrounding his position. It's understood the Health Secretary, Wes Streeting, is poised to resign from the government and launch a bid to oust the Prime Minister. Speaking in Parliament, Mr Starmer chose to focus on Labour's future following the King's speech.
2: We will not simply slump back to the old ways, because this King's speech gives us the strength we need, the economic security, energy security and national security to control our future in a chaotic world.
1: Six people who have been in isolation in hospitals since returning from a virus-stricken cruise ship are being allowed to go home. They'll now self-isolate. The bodies of three women have been pulled from the sea near Brighton Pier. Police are investigating what happened in the early hours of this morning. Donald Trump has arrived in Beijing, marking the first visit to China by a US leader in nearly a decade. He'll be meeting President Xi Jinping, and the conflict in Iran is likely to be on the agenda. Our US correspondent, James Matthews, says President Trump may ask for China's help in resolving the current stalemate there.
3: Breaking the deadlock with Tehran is very much in the mutual interest. That will be the message to President Xi. The question will be, how much political capital does Donald Trump have to trade to get the result that he needs?
1: A drug counsellor who delivered the ketamine that killed Friends star Matthew Perry has been jailed for 2 years. 56-year-old Eric Fleming's the fourth defendant to be sentenced in connection with the actor's death. The Scottish Premiership title could be decided within the next couple of hours. Hearts will be crowned champions if they beat Falkirk and Celtic lose at Motherwell. Meanwhile, Manchester City need a win over Crystal Palace to keep their Premier League title race alive. That's the latest. I'm Ruth McKee.
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Hey, very good evening to you and welcome to the Wednesday Night Request Show. It's Chris Ashby here with you until 10 o'clock this evening. So let's have a little look at what's on the show this evening. Well, I did have loads of stuff planned, and then the Radio Wait Committee decided to send people up onto the wards to gather requests. So we've got lots of requests to play this evening. I'm going to try and get them all in. I probably won't get them all in before 9 o'clock, though, if I'm honest with you, because there's 16. And if you do the maths on an average of 3 to 4 minutes a song, yeah, it's not going to fit in an hour. But I will do my very best to try and get some in. They're in no particular order, just in an order that I found them and that I can easily play out between the different systems that we have here. So let's get on with some requests, shall we? If you do want a request, our chairman is doing a show tomorrow morning and he would love 150 requests for his show. So do bear that in mind. Get up nice and early, get them in at 9 o'clock. Our chairman's doing a show. Okay, well, we might have time for a little quiz later of Guess the Year. I think we've got time for that. We'll move that to the second hour, and I'll also do my Guess Who Did the Original. I'll move that to the second hour. But the first hour is going to be all requests. So we might as well get started. And the first one is for Mark, and he is in Falcon Ward, and that is Bay C in Falcon Ward. And Mark would like Son of a Preacher Man. So let's get that one on for you now. It's Dusty Springfield.

Dusty Springfield, son of a preacher man. That was a request for Mark. Okay, we're still keeping in Falcon Walled, and then also in Bay C. And Martin wanted Madness and Our House. So I'm going to get that one on for you now, Martin. I really do like Madness. Been to see him live a couple of times. They're absolutely great. And I hope you can get to see him when you get out of hospital.

Madness there, that was a request for Martin in Bay C, in Falcon Ward. Right, we're going to move to a different ward now, just for a little bit, while I sort the music out. And the next one is for Sandra. She is in Bay D in Kingfisher Ward, and she would like ELO and Mr. Blue Sky. Now, I have to say, any excuse to put this track on, I'm as happy as Larry. Here we go, Mr. Blue Sky, this one's for you, Sandra.

ELO, Mr. Blue Sky. That one was for Sandra on D-Bay in Kingfisher Ward. Also on D-Bay in Kingfisher Ward, Sue would like a request. And she has requested Adam Faith and Poor Me. I'm going to get that one on for you now, Sue.

There we go. Adam, Faith and Paul, me, that was for Sue, and she is in D Bay in Kingfisher Ward. We've also had another request for Kingfisher Ward, and this is a generic one, so I'm going to play this one up next. This is a dedication to all the nurses. Not quite sure who made the dedication, but they said, can we have anything by Barbara Streisand? So this is the one I've picked out for you. It's Barbara Streisand and Woman in Love.

And we are Barbra Streisand, Woman in Love. That was for our dedication for all the nurses on the Kingfisher ward. Now, I have actually got a request from one of the nurses, Liza, and she would like Adele, Make You Feel My Love. So let's get that on for you now.

0: Yeah, it was for Liza, one of the nurses. Adele, Make You Feel My Love. Okay, well, we're going to keep going with the requests. I'm not going to stop for any adverts because that's just boring. Up next, this one is for Ola, and she would like Nat King Cole and Love, L-O-V-E.
1: L is for the way you look at me. O

There we go. Nat King Cole and Love. Let's carry on with the requests. We're going to go a little bit upbeat now while we're still in Kingfisher Ward. And Wendy wants a little bit of Duran Duran. She would love Rio. So this one's for you, Wendy.

Rio, Duran Duran, and that one was for Wendy. Hope you enjoyed that, Wendy. I tell you what, I enjoyed playing that one on my bass guitar. It's a bit of a finger mover, that one. Keeps you busy. Now, there's a couple of bits on here, so I didn't collect the requests, someone else did for me. I've got one for Nigel. And he wants a Lionel Richie Feeling Butterflies, but I can't find that one at all. And Tom wanted Jack Jones, The Way We Were, and that's another one I'm not quite sure about. So if you want to get in touch with me, either on the email studio@radioway.org, or you can use our website and fill in the form www.radioway.org and fill in the contact form, or on the WhatsApp if you can, 01932 874433. That's Nigel and who wanted Lionel Richie, and Tom who wanted Jack Jones. If you could let me know what you would want instead, or otherwise I will find a track from those artists. Anyway, let's move on because we've still got loads to get through on here. Next up, this is for Kingfisher Ward again. It's Diana who's in Bay 4 and she wanted This Nearly Was Mine from South Pacific.

Well, there we go. This was nearly mine from South Pacific, and that one was for, let me find my bit of paper. Sorry, that was for Diana, who is in Kingfisher Ward. Right, let's go back. I think this is a Falcon Ward. Oh, yes, Falcon Ward, a member of staff in Falcon Ward called Toby, and he would like ABBA, The Winner Takes It All.

ABBA, and the winner takes it all. That one was for Toby, his nurse working in the Falcon ward. Got a few more coming up for Falcon. We've got one for John coming up soon, and another one for Tony as well. But first of all, I'm going to play George's song. Now, I've got it written here on my notes that George is going to sing along to the song when we play it. And this request is for you, George. It's Spanish Eyes, Engelbert Humperdinck. So clear your throat, get yourself ready, because here it comes. I want to hear it all the way down here in the studio.

Well, there you go, George. I hope you enjoyed that one and sung it very loud so that everybody could hear. Right, up next, I have got a request for John. He's also in Falcon Basie, and he would like anything by Neil Diamond. Now, I'm not going to play the obvious one that everyone goes, oh, Sweet Caroline. No, I'm not going to play that one. I've got Beautiful Noise. I think this is a great track. Enjoy this one, John.

There you go, John. I hope you enjoyed that one. Neil Diamond, Beautiful Noise. Right, last one for Falcon Ward. Well, no, I think there's a couple, might be a couple more, which we're getting after 9 o'clock. Next one up is for Tony. He's in Falcon Bay C as well. He's put a couple of choices down. I'm going to play you Don Henley, Boys of Summer, and we're going to dedicate it to your daughter as you requested.

There we go. Don Henley, Boys of Summer. That was a request for Tony, who is in Falcon Bay C. Hope you enjoyed that one, Tony. It's a really nice summery song. I like to get that one on a couple of times this time of year in the summer. Up next, I've got one more final request for this hour. I've still got a couple to play in the beginning of the second hour. Sorry if it's moved on to them, but we're just running out of time to try and get this many requests in. Next one up is for Roslyn, and she would like me to play Simon and Garfunkel's Cecilia. It's a special dedication to her sister and her sister's late husband.

0: There we go. It was a request for Roslyn, Simon and Garfunkel, Cecilia. Now, I have got some more requests to play after the news. One more, actually, to get in. But we're also going to try and get in some of my other features as well. So do stay tuned for that. Lots of fun to be had.
1: 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On your mobile. 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
2: From the Sky News Centre at 9, Sir Keir Starmer's future as Prime Minister seems to be facing its biggest threat, as it's understood the Health Secretary is plotting to oust him. Allies of Wes Streeting say he plans to make his move against the PM as soon as tomorrow. Transport Secretary Heidi Alexander says she wants Labour to be an effective team.
3: There's no leadership challenge at the moment. There are some basic facts of the matter, where if you look at the number of members of Parliament who have come out and publicly supported him, that's larger than the number of people who said that they have had concern.
2: Six people from the UK who were on the cruise at the centre of a hantavirus outbreak have been discharged from hospital quarantine. They'll now be self-isolating at home. Nigel Farage is facing an investigation from Parliament's sleaze watchdog after a billionaire donor gifted him £5 million. The Reform UK leader says it wasn't a political donation, so he didn't need to declare it. In sport, Hearts are leading Falkirk 2-0 as they try and win their first Scottish title since 1960. They would need Celtic to lose at Motherwell to wrap up the trophy tonight, but it's 1-1 at Fir Park. Manchester City are looking to boost their Premier League title hopes. They're hosting Crystal Palace at the Etihad Stadium, and Peter Smith is there.
4: And City lead 2-0 and are keeping the heat on leaders Arsenal without having to excel. Palace have made a contest of it, but City burst onto life with a well-taken opening goal from Antoine Semenyo, followed by a second clinical strike from Omar Mamouche, both after the cleverest of assists from Phil Foden. It's City 2, Palace 0.
2: And one of the stars of Ted Lasso has signed a professional contract with a team in the US, El Paso Locomotive. Christo Fernandez played AFC Richmond striker Danny Rojas in the hit Apple TV comedy series. That's the latest. I'm Ruth McKee.
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5: I want to talk to you.
6: The last time we talked, Mr. Smith, you reduced me to tears. I promise you it won't happen again.

Well, there we go. Something funny to start the second hour off with. That was Mika and Grace Kelly. How are you doing this evening? It's Chris Ashby with the Wednesday Night Request Show. And boy, have we got through a lot of requests this evening. Now, I do have one more request that I'm going to be able to play for you tonight. There were a couple that we couldn't find. So very sorry to Tom in Kingfisher Ward and also Nigel in Kingfisher Ward. We just couldn't find the tracks that you were looking for. Maybe we can try again another day, or you can message in to the Radio Way studio anytime we have a live presenter on and they'll be happy to play them out for you. Okay, so put me a bit of paper down now. Right, the last track that I'm going to play, this one is for Susie. She's in Kingfisher Ward, one of the nurses, and she would like Ben Howard, Oats in the Water. So I'm going to get that one on for you now.

There we go. It's a request for Susie, one of the nurses up in Kingfisher Ward. She would like Ben Howard and Oats in the Water. Hope you enjoyed that one. Right. What time is it? It is 11 minutes past nine. Tell you what we're going to do. I'm going to start bringing in some features and other bits that I'd planned for the show. So how about we do Guess the Year? So what I'm going to do is I'm going to play you three tracks. They are all from the same year, and you have to tell me what you think the year is. If you want to play along, get in touch with me in the usual way, studio@radioway.org on the email. That's studio@radioway.org. You can use the website, www.radioway.org, and fill in the contact form. Or you can WhatsApp me on 01932 874433. 01932 874433. What do you think the year is?

Well, there you go. What do you think the year was? I played Ola Di Ola Da Marmalade, not the Beatles version, Something in the Air, Thunderclap Newman, and Bad Moon Rising, Creedence Clearwater Revival. The year, of course, well done to you, Roslyn. You got it absolutely correct, 1969. So there you go, that was a bit of fun. Thank you for playing along. Hope you enjoyed those tracks. I've got a track from ABC coming up next, and then we'll have a look at my other feature, Who Did the Original?

Well, there we go. That was ABC and Poison Arrow. You're listening to the Wednesday Night Request Show with Chris Ashby. We're live from the Radio A studios. So I'll tell you what I'm going to do now. I've got a little feature called Who Did the Original, where I play you a cover version of a song. You have to tell me who you think did the original version. Quite a nice, easy one this week. And then after that, I'm going to go into a little retro chart, which I had planned. I had a much bigger one planned, but we're going to do a shortened version, which will take us all the way up to 10 o'clock this evening. So, here's the Pet Shop Boys with Always On My Mind, but who did the original? Let me know in the usual way, 01932 874433 for WhatsApp, email studio@radioway.org, or use our website www.radioway.org and fill in the contact form.

There we go. Pet Shop Boys, always on my mind. But who did the original? Well, Rosalind's been in touch again, and she's got it absolutely correct. It was, of course, Elvis Presley. Tell you what, I think it's time for a retro chant. Right, here we go. I'm going to be winding the clock all the way back to 1984. That is mid-May 1984. And we're going to have a little look at some of the tracks that were in the chart then. It's going to be a little bit scaled down as we've not quite got as much time as we needed. But anyway, half an hour, that will do. I can get quite a few in. So this one is at number 28. It's a faller in the chart. Rufus and Chaka Khan, Ain't Nobody.

There you go, Rufus and Chaka Khan. That was a faller at number 28 with Ain't Nobody. Up next, we have a new entry. This is in at number 21. It's the Wham Boys and Wake Me Up Before You Go Go.

Wham and Wake Me Up Before You Go-Go here on Radio Way. We are doing a retro chart all the way back from mid-May 1984, and that was a new entry at number 21. Let's keep the chart moving down. We're going into the teens now, and this next one is at number 15. It's moving up in the charts. Justin Brown and Somebody Else's Guy.

jostling around somebody else's guy. Check out Warren tomorrow evening for his soul shuffle, if you like that kind of music. Up next, we've got a folder at number 13 on the charts. It's Lionel Richie. He wants to say hello.

It's a Faller at number 13, Lionel Richie and Hello. I mean, fancy writing a song about the words you use to answer a telephone anyway. Okay, let's keep it going. We've got number 6 now. We're going to go into the top 10. Let's play a couple from the top 10. Number 6, Denise Williams, Let's Hear It for the Boy. This is moving up in the charts.

There we are, Denise Williams. Let's hear it for the boy. And that was at number 6, moving up in the charts. Got Queen up next. This was at number 4, falling back down. I Want to Break Free.

Queen and I Want to Break Free. Should we do a quick rundown? I'll tell you what, I'll just give you the top 10, shall I? So here we are, looking at mid-May 1984. At number 10, it was Blancmange and Don't Tell Me. Number 9, it was The Flying Pickets, When You're Young and In Love. At number 8, Orchestral Manoeuvres in the Dark and Locomotion. At number 7, it was Kenny Loggins and Footloose. Number 6, we played it here, Denise Williams and Let's Hear It for the Boy. At 5, it was Bob Marley and the Wailers at One Love, People Get Ready. Guess that was a re-release. Number 4, it was Queen, I Want to Break Free. Number 3, Phil Collins, Against All Odds, Take a Look at Me Now. Number 2, it was The Pointer Sisters and Automatic. And at number 1, it was a non-mover for these guys. It's Duran Duran and The Reflex.

0: There we go. Duran Duran, The Reflex. That was our number one track. Thank you very much for listening this evening. Thank you for putting in your requests. I will be back next week with another show for you. And so until then, do get well soon, and I'll see you next time.
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2: From the Sky News Centre at 10. Sir Keir Starmer has laid out his government's plans in Parliament, despite plots by members of his party to oust him. Health Secretary Wes Streeting is understood to be planning to resign tomorrow and trigger a leadership election. The Prime Minister insists he'll fight on and try to laugh off plots in the Commons. Tory leader Kemi Badenoch says the King's speech against a backdrop of turmoil was preposterous.
3: The whole thing is totally illogical. Either Labour MPs agree with this agenda, in which case, why are they trying to get rid of the Prime Minister, or they don't agree with this agenda, in which case, what on earth are we all doing here?
2: Health officials say the first six people from a hantavirus-hit cruise ship are being allowed to leave their isolation at a Merseyside hospital. The UK HSA says they'll complete their 45-day isolation period at home. Police have recovered the bodies of three women from the sea near Brighton Pier. They're working to establish what happened in the early hours of this morning. Nigel Farage is facing an investigation by the Common Pleas watchdog over a £5 million gift. The Reform leader claims he didn't have to declare the cash from a crypto billionaire because it wasn't a political donation. Donald Trump could use his state visit to China to urge President Xi Jinping to put pressure on Iran. The US president arrived in Beijing alongside business bosses. The Scottish Premiership title race will go down to the final day after a late drama at Fir Park. Celtic scored a last-minute penalty to beat Motherwell 3-2.
4: Kelechi Iheanacho up against Callum Ward to cut the gap between Celtic and Hearts as we head towards the final day. How is your nerve? Kelechi Iheanacho!
2: Hearts beat Falkirk 3-0 at Tynecastle, so they have a one-point lead at the top before they play each other on Saturday. And Manchester City boosted their Premier League title hopes with a comfortable 3-0 victory against Crystal Palace. They are 2 points behind leaders Arsenal with two games left to play. That's the latest. I'm Stevie Shillinglaw.
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0: When you notice something wrong, it tends to grow and eventually take over, to the point you can't really think of anything else. 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

0: Did you know?
1: Did you know? A volunteer shepherd is called a lookerer. Camel spiders move so fast, they're called Kalahari Ferraris. Boudoir is the French name for pouting room. And the silverware on the Titanic included 100 pairs of grape scissors, 1,000 oyster forks, and 2,000 egg spoons.

0: 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In the show, he'll be playing live tracks, new releases and, of course, your requests, intermingled with interesting facts from the day. 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

0: A good night's sleep is what we all need. And the Sleepy Eyes campaign has useful steps to remind us of what to do this evening.
1: Did you know?
2: Did you know? Magic tricks used to be called hanky-panky. Charioteers in ancient Rome were not allowed to hamper their opponents with magic spells. Early depictions of Jesus show him with a magic wand. And dreams happening later in the night are usually more positive than earlier ones. Good night.

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1: Louise Stead, Group Chief Executive of Ashford and St Peter's and Royal Surrey Hospitals NHS Foundation Trust, has once again been named by the Health Service Journal as one of the top 50 Trust Chief Executives in England. This marks the fourth consecutive year that Louise has earned her place on the prestigious list of healthcare leaders. Louise has been Chief Executive of Royal Surrey for the past 8 years, during which time she has led the Trust to be rated as outstanding by the Care Quality Commission. In 2025, she stepped into the role of Group Chief Executive, expanding her leadership to include Ashford and St Peter's Hospital NHS Foundation Trust. Joss Bigmore, Group Chair, said, "Being recognised in the top 50 Chief Executives for four consecutive years is a significant achievement for Louise and a testament to her exceptional leadership, strategic vision and sustained dedication." Louise has an MSc in professional practice and is a visiting professor at the University of Surrey and specialist advisor to the Care Quality Commission, participating in well-led reviews at other NHS trusts. She also chairs the Surrey and Sussex Cancer Alliance and co-chairs the National Cancer Alliance Leadership Forum. She is also the acute provider partner member of the NHS Surrey and Sussex Integrated Care Board. And earlier this year, Louise was also invited to join a new national Maternity and Neonatal Task Force, which is chaired by the Health and Social Care Secretary, Wes Streeting.
0: Hospital Watch.

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1: From the Sky News Centre at 11. Sir Keir Starmer's spent the evening meeting ministers ahead of an expected challenge to his leadership tomorrow. West Streeting supporters say he'll launch a bid to oust the Prime Minister. It's been a bizarre day with the turmoil overshadowing the state opening of Parliament. While Jonathan Brash became the first Labour MP to call for Sir Keir Starmer to step down on the floor of the Commons.
2: People are desperate for hope. And for however difficult it may be for many on these benches to admit, it is now clear to me that this Prime Minister can no longer provide that hope.
1: Six people from the UK who were on the cruise at the centre of a hantavirus outbreak have been discharged from hospital quarantine. They'll now be self-isolating at home. Nigel Farage is facing a sleaze watchdog investigation over a £5 million gift from a crypto billionaire. The Reform leader's insisting the case wasn't a political donation, so didn't need to be declared. The bodies of three women have been pulled from the sea near Brighton Pier. Police say they're studying CCTV as they try to work out what happened in the early hours of this morning. Now to sport, and Hearts know they will win the Scottish title for the first time since 1960 if they avoid defeat against Celtic on Saturday. They ease to a comfortable 3-0 win over Falkirk at Tynecastle. Midfielder Blair Spittle says it was important they kept themselves top of the table.
3: Yeah, I think that's kind of been the mindset throughout. Just make sure we do our job and expect Celtic to win. So, you know, we've managed to do our job tonight. It's still in our hands. We know what we need to do on Saturday. So, the important thing is recovery now and make sure we're ready for what will be a huge game on Saturday.
1: Celtic scored a controversial late penalty as they beat Motherwell 3-2 to keep their title hopes alive. They must win on Saturday to lift the trophy. And Manchester City boosted their Premier League title hopes. That was with a comfortable 3-0 victory against Crystal Palace. City are just 2 points behind the leaders Arsenal with 2 games left to play. That's the latest. I'm Stevie Shillinglaw.
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Did you know, in Churchill, Manitoba, Canada, it's illegal to lock your car in case someone needs to hide from one of the 900 polar bears in the area. 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Democracy was invented in Greece 2,500 years ago.

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1: From the Sky News Centre at midnight. So Keir Starmer's future as Prime Minister seems to be facing its biggest threat, as it's understood the Health Secretary's plotting to oust him. Allies of Wes Streeting say he could make his move to replace the PM later today. Mr. Streeting said nothing publicly, but Downing Street said yesterday that it has full confidence in him. Transport Secretary Heidi Alexander says she just wants Labour to be an effective team.
2: There's no leadership challenge at the moment. There are some basic facts of the matter, where if you look at the number of members of Parliament who have come out and publicly supported him, that's larger than the number of people who said that they have had concern.
1: Six people who've been in isolation in hospital since returning from a virus-stricken cruise ship are being allowed to go home. Health officials say none of them have displayed any symptoms of hantavirus. Nigel Farage is facing an investigation by the Common Pleas watchdog over a £5 million gift. The Reform leader claims he didn't have to declare the cash from a crypto billionaire because it wasn't a political donation. The bodies of three women have been recovered from the sea off the coast of Brighton. Police say they were called to welfare concerns near Madeira Drive yesterday morning. And now to sport. Victories for leaders Hearts and closest rival Celtic mean the Scottish Premiership title will be decided on the final day. Hearts kept their unbeaten home league run intact with a 3-0 win over Falkirk, while Kelechi Iheanacho's controversial stoppage time penalty earned Celtic a dramatic 3-2 victory at Motherwell. And boss Martin O'Neill says he's very proud of the character his team showed.
3: The thing I notice about this side, you know, whatever we lack certain things, Heart is not part of it. They were absolutely fantastic. They kept going to the very, very end, as they've been doing now for quite some considerable months.
1: And Manchester City boosted their Premier League title hopes with a comfortable 3-0 victory against Crystal Palace. The win keeps Pep Guardiola's team 2 points behind the leaders Arsenal with 2 games left to play. That's the latest. I'm Stevie Shillinglaw.
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That's how it goes. And Joe, I know you're getting anxious to close. So thanks

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Hi there to all of you listening to Hospital Radio in Weybridge. And I feel it's only right to say how fantastic that Hospital Radio in Weybridge has been going for 60 years. I mean, it's an unbelievable time to spend. And I'm sure people who have come and gone through that hospital have been very, very grateful to have been uplifted in some way. So I wish all of you well, God bless, and maybe we'll meet somewhere soon.

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3: From the Sky News Centre at 1. Sir Keir Starmer laid out his government's plans in Parliament yesterday, despite plots by members of his party to oust him. The Health Secretary, Wes Streeting, is understood to be planning to resign later this morning to trigger a leadership challenge. The Prime Minister insists he'll fight on and tried to laugh off talk of plots in the Commons. But Tory leader Kemi Badenoch says having the King's speech against a backdrop of turmoil was preposterous.
4: The whole thing is totally illogical. Either Labour MPs agree with this agenda, in which case, why are they trying to get rid of the Prime Minister, or they don't agree with this agenda, in which case, what on earth are we all doing here?
3: Six people from the UK who were on the cruise ship at the centre of a hantavirus outbreak have been discharged from hospital quarantine. They'll now be self-isolating at home. Nigel Farage is facing a sleaze watchdog investigation over a £5 million gift from a crypto billionaire. The Reform leader's insisting the cash wasn't a political donation, so didn't need to be declared. The bodies of three women have been pulled from the sea near Brighton Pier. Police say they're now studying CCTV as they try to work out what happened in the early hours of yesterday morning. Now to sport, Manchester City boosted their Premier League title hopes with a comfortable 3-0 victory against Crystal Palace. The win keeps Pep Guardiola's team 2 points behind the leaders Arsenal with two games left to play.
5: Yeah, really pleased. Try to be alive until, you know, next game is Bournemouth and now focus in the final.
3: City will face Chelsea in the FA Cup final on Saturday. And the Scottish Premiership title race will go down to the final needed by beating Falkirk 3-0 at Tynecastle, but Celtic scored a last-minute penalty at Motherwell to earn a 3-2 win to keep their hopes alive. Hearts have a one-point advantage at the top of the table, with the two rivals facing each other on Saturday. And Rangers lost 2-1 at home to Hibs. That's the latest. I'm Stevie Shillinglaw.
2: This is Radio Way.